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1: And over his head as a defensive coordinator. So I think that there are problems
2: by the way,
1: with
2: don't
1: the Packers
2: bury in his
1: across
2: numbers.
1: The board.
2: 500 yards. I don't know if it, did a Barry defense ever give up 500 yards against
1: well,
2: a team
1: I'm
2: that
1: hoping,
2: had not gotten into the red zone in the two games before playing the Packers. I don't think Barry had a performance as bad as this one, given how bad the team that did it had been prior to this game. But someone can look it up.
1: That Omer, that's a fair comment, and I'm just hoping that this was some sort of anomaly, because if the defense plays that bad going forward, then there's really no hope that this team's going to win more than three or four games. They have to be better than this tonight.
2: I would agree, but you and I both have to admit, we never thought they could be this bad, so we don't have much credibility.
1: No, I was kind of cautiously optimistic. I knew the offensive line stunk. And I knew they couldn't run the ball, but I thought he was going to come up with something like short passes, quick outs, whatever.
2: We just both underestimated like Atlanta's ability to run the ball, especially with Robinson. That's
1: absolutely. Absolutely. And the tackling was abysmal.
2: Yes, and I said that as much
1: awful.
2: As I like Cooper, it's come clear to me that he can't tackle. He just grabs people. And then others as well. All right, thanks for the call. 1-800-990-3776. Gary Ellison will be calling in momentarily, but we still have time for your calls. Everyone deserves to feel supported and included for more than a century. More than a century. 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

0: There are other guys. Well, I agree. Started with Aaron Rodgers. Anybody can win with Aaron Rodgers. But I tell you right now, if Aaron Rodgers had this offensive line, he'd be cussing everybody out.
1: Well, the last year of Aaron Rodgers had some issues. But they failed. Yeah. That failed his last year.
0: Yeah.
1: All right.
0: Aaron Rodgers could not play behind this offensive line. You know why?
1: Why?
0: Because they missed every blitz pickup assignment, which will drive him absolutely crazy.
1: Yes. Perfectly put. Gary, with a partner and all your calls, people have been outstanding in waiting. It's amazing the interest in talking when the house is on fire. That's coming up next.
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14: 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Joining us now is Dr. Peter McCullough with some smart ways to be prepared before the school year begins. So, Doctor, back to school is exciting, but it also seems to be the time of year that families start getting sick again.

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1: I just didn't Super Sales do that years ago. It's nice to say you like it. Just send some money. Can I do that?
2: Yeah,
1: is that a violation
2: absolutely.
1: Of anything? I that's probably a violation that I'm gonna have to, they're gonna have to say, Homer, you can't ask for money on the radio. I think that's true still.
2: Yeah.
1: Even though Soupy did it in the '50s and I think he got a lot of money. All right, so don't send money. Do send money.
3: The last thing I'll add here before we move on to the next one is there's something to be said about being decisive as an organization, whatever type of organization you are. And when you look at some of the decisions this organization has made over the past handful of years, you can go back to the Devontae Adams trade and then re-signing Aaron Rodgers. There's a certain incongruity to that, right? Like, why are we
1: trading away Devontae Adams? Well, I'll ask Gary. They just messed up with Devontae Adams. There's no way around it. It was just wrong on so many levels, and it didn't seem that difficult to figure out, Gary.
4: The Devontae Adams debacle?
1: Yes. I'll never understand.
3: Well, the wider point is, if you're going to trade Devontae Adams, well, it's time to trade Rodgers too, right? Like, just make the decision.
1: Well, no,
3: you're
1: I don't.
3: Kind of like
1: no
3: treading
1: reason.
3: The line, like trying to have your cake and eat it too.
1: Everything about Devontae Adams was good. All you had to do was pay him. Right, Gary?
3: Absolutely. They lowballed him. He got insulted.
1: Sometimes you just make mistakes. That was one.
4: Yeah.
1: Could have been easily resolved.
4: Yeah, pay the man.
3: The wider point I'd love to make here is the indecisiveness of the organization, right? And one last point would be the offensive line. So we were historically kind of like this zone blocking, more pass blocking oriented line. We kind of tried to move to more of this power running scheme, right? We kind of seem to revert back to that zone blocking, pass blocking scheme this year, but we got caught between these two worlds now. And that's what we're seeing right now as a fan base. One of the reasons why this line's falling apart. We don't have the personnel to run either one of these schemes. So there's a true kind of like lack of vision and conviction amongst this organization, and that's why I use the term rock. So anywho, we're blessed as Packers fans. We've watched a lot of great football in my entire lifetime. I wouldn't have it any other way. But I'm truly disturbed by what I saw tonight. And once again, as someone that's relatively reasonable, normally I'm trying to talk my father off the ledge. I think he would have been worried watching me tonight if he was in the room with me. So anywho, I'll leave it off with that once again. Hopefully we turn it around, but yeah, was a tough watch. So, yeah, go Pack, go. Hopefully we turn it around.
1: Thanks for the call. 1-800-990-3776. I think we can get one more with Gary. Josh in Beaver Dam? Is that a good one to go to? Josh in Beaver Dam, millions are still listening. It's 12:51, but it doesn't matter. When the Packers' house is on fire, people are going to hang around. I believe I could go all the way to 5 a.m. with Evan Cohen, but Gary will not stay with me.
4: Yeah, this is my last segment right here.
1: Yeah.
4: This is my last phone call. What you got, Josh?
5: This sucks for me to ask because I've loved the guy ever since we drafted him. But do you think, I watched these games like over and over again for like a week straight, and I really like to look at what we left on the table or what might have missed or something. Do you guys think that our front office maybe like pronounce his name. Do you think he might have, when he was building this team, just put too much trust into Love and LaFleur?
4: Well, you start with Love. What do you mean too much trust in Love? In that what?
5: Like he would be able to elevate us to another level with just an average offense type scenario.
4: Well, let me ask you this.
1: I would say yes, because no quarterback is that good.
4: Well, hold on, Homer. I think he thinks so, but let me just hold on.

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13: Green Bay game morning. Packers lost by a gazillion to Atlanta, and it wasn't as close as this final score might make you think. Jay Suoldi in a couple minutes. Till then, you are on Devin. Millions listening, even though it's 1 o'clock in the morning. It doesn't matter. When the Packers' house is on fire, people will stay forever till they get to speak. Yes.
14: It's really me. We're up.
13: It is. Millions.
14: All right. Okay. So here's my take as a Bears fan. I'm not trying to troll. You guys all blame Matt LaFleur. You blame Gutekunst. I'm telling you, as a Bears fan, yeah. I am more afraid of Matt LaFleur than I am Jordan Love. I think he's the problem for you guys. I think he just... I think when everything is going good for Jordan Love, you know, and there's a wide open pass, the running game's going good, he looks great. But whenever shit gets muddy, he struggles.
13: Okay.
14: And I think that as a Bears fan, I'm hoping that you guys get rid of Matt LaFleur. Florida because I think he's pretty good. I think Gutekunst, yeah, he's not very good. I think he's made a lot of bad picks. But I think
13: of the three, I think Matt LaFleur is the best. So you have this three. You have LaFleur, you have Goody, and you have Jordan Love. Who's the best? Clearly you think LaFleur. Who's the second best?
14: I would say Love and then Gutekunst.
13: Okay.
14: Three, yeah, for sure. Yeah, yeah.
13: Now, this, I think, is a good call, even though you're a Bears fan, because with teams that you don't like, you want them to make mistakes.
14: That way
13: they'll keep being bad. Like,
14: yeah, for sure, yeah. And I'm trying to tell you, like, as a Bears fan, like, how I, you know what I mean? Like, how I see it, I'm like...
13: The debate is on about Love, about how much better you can make a team, but... as Gary Ellison talked about, if you have an offensive line so bad, how good can any quarterback be? But the debate, and when you give him all that money, that can limit you in other ways, given the amount of money that you have on other players once you've had to give the quarterback all that money. So yours is not, you're not the only one with that position. It's just a question of you'd like to see him with another coach and see what happens, or with a better offensive
14: line. Well, yeah, and I think, like, just being a Bears fan, like, and, like, rooting for you guys to fail, like, I'm way more afraid of LaFleur than I am Love.
13: Right, and I want to emphasize the reason I respect you in terms of your ability, because you're an expert on failing. Nobody's been better at failing than Bears, and so for you to be
14: for sure.
13: Bears you've seen
14: I'll give you that one.
13: Yeah, you're the experts, like Vikings on how
14: and I would tell you this, like, when the Bears got Justin Fields, like, I was in love. And I can never, ever admit that, like, sometimes when Justin Fields made mistakes, I was like, oh, it wasn't his fault. It wasn't his fault. It was the coach. It was the GM. You know what I mean? And I think a lot of Packers fans, my opinion,
13: Jordan Love could have more field in him than people think. Appreciate you waiting. Very good. Thanks for the call. I've probably the nicest thing I've ever said about a Bears fan in terms of one who's called in. But that is how you look at things. You want teams that you don't like to make mistakes. And whatever those mistakes are that guarantee you that they're not going to be good, I don't want a great rivalry. The greatest rivalry is when you just beat the living snot out of the people in your division, and then it's not even competitive. Why? Because that means you're going to go further in the playoffs, and that's the way it was for the Bears. I mean, that's the way it was for the Packers. And there was a time when it was that way for the Bears around the 80s. Jason Wilde, next.
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13: It's actually Green Bay Game Morning. Homer, Mark Tauscher, Gary Ellison, and now we have Jason Wilde. It hasn't changed. As embarrassing a loss as has occurred in a long time, and I stated and tweeted, this is the kind of loss that can get a coach fired. I don't think he's going to get fired, but I'll let Jason Wilde probably put it in perspective, because I think the season's over, because people need to understand how bad the team is, worst in the NFL maybe, and if they could turn it around, they would deserve incredible, incredible respect for what they have done. Jason, take it away. It's all yours.
27: Yeah, I mean, look, I am not going to sit here and be a Matt LaFleur apologist. I don't know who's still left listening at this late hour.
13: Millions.
27: But I would start by saying that you cannot function with your offensive line as it is currently constituted. You just can't. You have no chance of succeeding offensively, so you have two choices. You can change the personnel, which they don't have any options. Like, they don't. It's not like there's great players just waiting for their opportunity. So that's kind of out the window. The other option is you have to change how you play, and it seems to me that and Jordan certainly has played with far better offensive lines than what he's got protecting him now, that he's still wanting to throw the ball downfield and he's still wanting the big plays. And when your offensive line is doing as poor of a job as this group is in protecting him, your offensive play caller and your quarterback have to say, look, we got to do what we have to do to just make positive yardage, which means get the ball out of your hand quickly, get the ball to your playmakers, and hope that they can get yards after the catch. Hope that they can make guys miss.
13: And you have three playmakers now, clearly.
27: Yeah, I mean, Tucker Kraft, look, I was the biggest Tucker Kraft pom-pom waiver in terms of him deserving to be the highest paid tight end in the league. He has not played like it through three games.
13: No, I think he's hurt.
27: He's got too many
13: drops.
27: What
13: Gary says.
27: He what?
13: Gary says he's still hurt. There's just an amount of time it takes. But
27: yeah, I'm sure that's part of it. But the you know, he had a couple, at least one, maybe two drops again tonight. I didn't love what he said about the fans booing. I thought Christian Watson handled that question a lot better.

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15: 5 days from October baseball and teams punching their ticket to play Thursday night in Chicago. The White Sox clinched their spot in the postseason for the first time since 2021. ESPN 1000 with the call.
17: Another 1-2. Rave hits a bouncer. Picked up by Antonacci to flip to Richards. Out at first. It's over. And the Chicago White Sox are playoff bound.
14: Number four.
15: Brewers already locked up their playoff spot, but they still had the chance for a franchise first. 620 WTMJ with the call.
18: First offering to Marsh. There goes the runner. It's a chopper. Right back to Senzatella. Off the mound to field. It throws to first in time. The Milwaukee Brewers, for the first time in franchise history, have secured 100 wins. 5-1 year final. Welcome to the Century Club Brewers. The records keep being broken and the standard keeps getting raised. The best team in baseball into triple digits in wins here in 2026.
14: Number three.
15: While the Cubs joined their Southside brethren in the playoffs, their MVP was busy making even more history. Cubs Radio Network.
19: He's got that big lead right now. He's going. The pitch inside. Throw to second. Not in time. 40-40 for Pete Crow Armstrong. 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
20: He got a great jump. As you said, Patty had a big lead. He got a great jump. No chance of throwing him out.
19: Standing ovation at Wrigley for Pete Crow Armstrong. Just one more reason he's going to be the most valuable player in the National League.
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15: 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By the time he left, he had three. KBME 790 AM on the call.
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8: 5 days from October baseball and teams punching their ticket to play Thursday night in Chicago. The White Sox clinched their spot in the postseason for the first time since 2021. ESPN 1000 with the call.
9: Another 1-2. Rave hits a bouncer. Picked up by Antonacci to flip to Richards. Out at first. It's over. And the Chicago White Sox are playoff bound.
7: Number four.
8: Brewers already locked up their playoff spot, but they still had the chance for a franchise first. 620 WTMJ with the call.
10: First offering to Marsh. There goes the runner. It's a chopper. Right back to Senzatella. Off the mound to field. It throws to first in time. The Milwaukee Brewers, for the first time in franchise history, have secured 100 wins. 5-1 your final. Welcome to the Century Club Brewers. The records keep being broken and the standard keeps getting raised. The best team in baseball into triple digits in wins here in 2026.
7: Number three.
8: While the Cubs joined their South Side brethren in the playoffs, their MVP was busy making even more history. 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
11: He's got that big lead right now. 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The pitch inside. Throw to second. Not in time. 40-40 for Pete Crow Armstrong. 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
5: 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Micah Parsons out. 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Chris Canty, Evan Cohen with you.

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10: Back to school season means backpacks, schedules, and busy mornings. But there's one thing a lot of families forget to plan for. What happens when school germs start spreading and someone gets sick? Joining us now is Dr. Peter McCullough with some smart ways to be prepared before the school year begins. So, Doctor, back to school is exciting, but it also seems to be the time of year that families start getting sick again. Why does this season hit so many households?
11: Because people miss an opportunity, and that is to use nasal sprays and throat sprays twice a day preventively. These have been shown to reduce the common cold, flu, RSV, and other viral infections, but it has to be done twice a day on a regular basis.
10: What are some of the most common health issues that families run into once the school season does start?
11: The kids are back in school, they're coughing, they're sneezing, and they clearly spread viruses and other illnesses. 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
10: So is that what you recommend parents do now so that they're not scrambling later? 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
14: 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I kind of thought Homer would just keep on rolling with Green Bay game night.
15: All night?
14: And he would still be sitting in this chair taking calls from people who are upset about what happened last night.
15: Is it inappropriate to laugh? Because we've been doing a lot of laughing lately.
14: Do whatever you got to do, Chew. 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The Car Blues Talk and Text Line, 800-990-3776. It's open. Call us up, because whether you want to laugh, whether you just want to get something off your chest, whatever you got to do to get through whatever the hell that was we saw last night, that's what you got to do today.
15: Yeah.
14: And I would like to think that for the most part, I try to, when we're talking about the Packers,

0: try to tell it like it is. And if there is like a sliver of hope, I'd like to think that I see that and you try to grab onto it, right? Like, oh, yeah, this is the thing that's going to get them through. And in the, I would say, like this era of Packers football, which typically people would say, and I would say started in 1992 when Holmgren arrived and Brad and you got, you know, like that was kind of the start of this run of Packers football. And it hasn't always been perfect. But when the team has gotten off to rough starts, there's at least something you can point to and go, oh, this is why I think they can turn it around. Now, I don't think you guys ever started 1-2.
1: I don't. Yeah, we did my first year, 92.
0: Okay, but that's yeah, Holmgren's first year.
1: That was
0: year.
1: A rebuild, yes.
0: Yeah.
1: Total
0: so,
1: rebuild.
0: I mean, they started off really bad in 2005. Like, that team that Tausch kind of, I don't know if he's joking, maybe he's jokingly saying it's the best 4-12 team of all time.
1: Yeah.
0: But they went 4-12, but that team still had Brett.
1: Yeah.
0: And they had gotten off to some slow starts and then still won the division in 2003, 2004. So you're thinking of 2005 early, like, oh, okay, this team still has enough talent. They've done this the last couple of years. They can turn it around. The last time they started 1-2 was 2014. That was when Rodgers said R-E-L-A-X.
1: Yeah.
0: They went on to obviously go to the NFC Championship game. Rodgers went on to win the MVP. But in that year, and there was certainly panic that year because the expectations were high. Rodgers back healthy, all these different things. But Rodgers was still a former league MVP. You still had plenty of talent. You had Jordy. You had Cobb. Devontae was a rookie. You had Clay. You had just added Julius Peppers. Like, there were a lot of things on that defense that you felt really good about. And offense, you're like, okay, they can turn this around. As I sit here today, Chu.
1: Yes.
0: I have no idea what to point to and go, oh, this is how it's going to get better. I don't know how it gets better.
1: Yeah, that was like a week 13 against a bad team and you didn't show up to play. Like, they quit. But to quit the home opener, get booed on the first game, they're not good, okay? They're not good. And the problem is this, okay? The team's like a house.
0: Mm-hmm.
1: Foundation, rough carpentry, brick, roof, windows. This foundation's made of mud. There's no fixing it. So if you build a house, solid foundation, roof, and the roof leaks, mm-hmm, you can fix the roof,
0: yeah,
1: right? You ain't fixing this. The old line is... It's almost sad. No, but it's almost sad that they're this bad. And mm-hmm, they're bad. The PFF grades came out.
0: Well, I won't even give you a PFF grade. I'll give you this stat that I found from NFL Next Gen Stats. So last night, the Falcons defense generated 15 quick pressures, which is under 2.5 seconds against the Packers, with 13 of them coming against 4 or fewer rushers.
1: Yes.
0: So 13 times without blitzing, they were able to generate that. This is the second time this season the Packers have allowed 15 or more quick pressures in a game, 17 in week 1 against the Vikings. In total, the Packers have allowed 38 quick pressures to start the season. That's almost 3 times the previous high, 14 last year, since Jordan Love took over as the starting quarterback in 2023. So at this point last year, with an offensive line that we did not think was very good, and the league did not think was very good, I am clamoring for those days. They only had given up 14 quick pressures through the first 3 weeks of the season. They gave up 17 in week 1 and 15 last night.
1: Yeah, he had like 2.5 seconds to throw every single time. The thing is, these three teams that they've played,
0: yeah,
1: and looked horrible,
0: mm-hmm,
1: they're not even good. They haven't even played a top 10 power ranked team yet.
0: No. And the only thing I will say, If you wanted to be the most optimistic person, maybe you kind of dismiss what happened on defense last night. You're like, oh, okay, it's Bijan Robinson. He does that to teams. That's the reason why they missed all these tackles, right? Like, if that is about as far as I think you could go, because Bijan's the best back or the second best back.
1: Yeah, he's legit.
0: He's really, really good. That doesn't mean that you can allow
1: but
0: him
1: let's
0: to go.
1: Not say
0: that doesn't
1: Atlanta's,
0: mean you can allow him to go for 194 on 29 carries.
1: But let's not say Atlanta's good now. Don't do that. Do not say Atlanta's good now.
0: The only thing I will say,
1: yeah,
0: is Bijan's good.
1: Bijan's good.
0: Yeah. Like, that's
1: how many times they make it into the red zone in this game? After not being in the red zone one time the previous two.
0: They made the red zone five times.
1: Five times. Okay.
0: And they were 4 of 5 in the red zone. Yeah. Packers 2 of 4 in the red zone.
1: Is it done?
0: Yeah.
1: It's done. Well, because, you cannot fix that's the thing too. I'm sorry.
0: And that's where I'm trying, I guess that's where I'm trying to get to is previously when they have started this poor, when they've started 1 and 2, I could talk myself into it not being done.
1: Yeah.
0: Because you can go, oh, this is how they turn it around. Oh, this is, oh, clearly this is something that they can do. They get that turned around and this team can be on their way.
1: Yeah.
0: And
1: you'll still get the, you guys are so negative. You're so, where's the positive? Where? Give me a I'm trying to think of a positive. This is a nice night.
0: Oh, it was
1: very nice.
0: It was
1: night.
0: A gorgeous night.
1: Yeah.
0: Lambeau,
1: the grass looked good.
0: Lambeau still looks pretty.
1: The grass looked good. What else was good?
0: Matthew Golden scored his first career touchdown.
1: Yeah.
0: Mm-hmm. That's good. I mean, good for him.
1: Yeah.
0: Right? PFF grades. Jordan Morgan was good.
1: How was Burton?
0: 27.6.
1: How do you grade out in the 20s? Well, now it makes sense with Donovan time to task.
0: Makes a little more
1: now
0: sense.
1: Now it makes sense.
0: Makes a little more sense. Belton also finished in the 30s, as did Jacob Monk. 800-990-3776. We are going to sprinkle these calls in best we can. We do have Jason Wilde coming up, so we may not get to everybody. Please hold on the line. We will do our best to get to everyone as we continue here on Jen, Gabe, and Chewy. But Dave in California is up first. Dave is up early, and he's got to get some things off his chest. What's going on, Dave?
2: Hey, guys. How are you?
1: Good.
2: Love your show.
0: Not good.
1: It's Friday.
2: Oh, yeah. Not.
0: That's Friday. You know what?
2: Yeah,
0: it is Friday.
2: Right.
0: And this afternoon, I'm jumping on a plane to be out where Dave is.
1: There
0: I'm
1: go.
0: Going to California this afternoon. So,
1: what do you got, Dave?
2: Hey, I teach golf and I love it. Matt LaFleur is so pathetic. There's always unanswered points. 27 again last night, which means you don't have an answer.
0: Mm-hmm.
2: Like, he has no answers. It's ridiculous.
0: Yeah. Yeah.
1: You got no answer because you can't run the ball. I don't care what. You might as well just abandon it.
0: Well, he did.
1: Before the start. Yeah, of course.
0: I mean, did they had.
1: And then.
0: I mean, they had four
1: and
0: cold
1: then
0: runs.
1: With
0: or,
1: that,
0: excuse me, 8 cold runs, 4 each for Lloyd and Johnson.
1: You have basically, and I might be being generous here, 3 seconds to throw the ball. Well, you can only run so many 5-step drops. I have a 5-step drops probably takes, what, 1.5 seconds?
0: Probably.
1: It's tough to get to that third read in 3 seconds. It's their own doing. I'm sorry.
0: Oh,
1: it's
0: yeah.
1: their own doing uh-huh. with the offense. And I know we've been beaten.
0: Yeah.
1: The old line to death. But
0: also,
1: it's just like.
0: And I know LaFleur said that they were sitting on short routes, but it felt like Jordan was just taking shot after shot to start the game. Just. And I appreciate him chucking it and taking shots, but.
1: I mean, how many drops were there last night, too? And I'm calling,
0: 3.
1: Like, I'm calling Christian Watson's a drop. Dude, you on the out route down.
0: Yeah,
1: the one that one brought him to 4th and 1. No,
0: yes.
1: It wasn't that. Was that
0: but,
1: it?
0: But so PFF only graded 3 drops. 1 for Golden, 2 for Kraft.
1: No, Watson was. You got to grab it and tuck it as fast as you can.
0: Yeah.
1: You had it in your hands. The guy knocked it out.
0: Mm-hmm.
1: At least make a move to put the thing away.
0: Yeah.
1: Or feel that guy there and turn your body away from it so you can't get your hand to it. That's a drop. The one, Golden, on the out route?
0: Yeah. So Golden,
1: where it went through the defender's hand?
0: Yeah. So I think Golden was charged with the drop there.
1: Kraft had 2.
0: They had Kraft for 2. And maybe they changed that. Again, PFF can go back and change these things. This is, especially for like a Thursday night game, to get this thing turned around by this time this morning. You know, so that could change. Maybe they add a drop or two. But as of right now, only 3 on PFF.
1: Did they pack it in last night? Excuse the pun. It certainly felt like it.
0: I would say after they didn't, because they came out good, right? It's only 17-7 at the half. You come out, you get inside the 10, and then they don't get it on going forward on 4th and 1. After that, it kind of felt, and then the Falcons went down, scored, and it's 24-7. It's like, okay, this thing's over.
1: Yeah.
0: right? It felt like, okay, maybe you can get something going here in the second half.
1: I mean, the
0: half.
1: Defense was at full strength, minus Micah.
0: Yeah, yeah. Oh, as full of strength
1: but
0: as it can
1: be. But this is, I don't want to hear the, well, let's just wait until. Micah Parsons does not win that game for him.
0: No.
1: No.
0: No.
1: And like I said,
0: unless he's going two ways and playing guard, tackle, I don't know. Can he play all game?
1: I mean, they haven't even hit anywhere near the meat of their schedule, the tough games.
0: No.
1: Not even close.
0: No.
1: You know?
0: 800-990-3776. Fuzz in the Falls, you're up next on Jen, Gabe, and Chewy. What's going on, Fuzz?
3: Thank you for taking me. Okay, so here's the question. Second quarter, 4 minutes to go. It's
0: yep.
3: Second and five. You just got 5 yards running the ball. You want to run the clock. You do not want them to get the ball back. You're going to get the ball back in the third quarter. Why are they throwing the ball on second and five when you just want to milk it out, try to get a field goal at worst, get a touchdown, and then the kick gets blocked? Why this guy is the coach? He should have been fired last year. Goot needs to go as well. And here's a, you know, it just beyond baffles me how this guy is still our coach. He should have been fired last year.
1: Yeah, I agree. And he's close. I mean, he's fairly close to already losing this team.
0: And I guess that's what you look for, right? Like,
1: yeah.
0: What? And there's always signs.
1: I'm sorry, you can't fix it offensively. It is what it is. That's it. That's mm-hmm. it. You can't bring in three new linemen.
0: No.
1: That is it.
0: No.
1: And it's your third game. The chances that you're going to lose another lineman to injury, maybe for a little while or whatever, is for, where do you go then? The cupboard is bare.
0: I need John Williams. You still got John Williams. You got Voltron on the practice squad.
1: All right. Staying positive?
0: I mean, you asked where you go. I don't know if that's positive. That's just the answer to the question. Whether or not that's positive is up to you.
1: I mean, yeah, you're a click away from. You're going to go on a run here. I mean, they got the Buccaneers, which I will pick them to lose from.
0: Oh,
1: Malta.
0: I think I'm picking them to lose until further notice.
1: Bears, Cowboys, Lions, Panthers.
0: Yeah, I'm picking them to lose until further notice.
1: Patriots.
0: So what's going to be interesting to meet you?
1: Yeah.
0: Is that Panthers game is a Thursday night game, and if it's this bad still,
1: yeah.
0: Is that where they pull the trigger?
1: Who do they hire?
0: Who cares?
1: Well, I agree.
0: At that point, it doesn't matter.
1: Yeah, I don't know. No,
0: because if it's still this bad by then.
1: I think they just ride it out.
0: If it's this bad by then,
1: like, yeah,
0: you almost have to.
1: I mean, should he be taking points? Like when it's clearly field goal territory instead of just. I mean, what was the score when he overthrew Watson
0: in the end zone? 17-7.
1: So 17-10. It's like he's too conservative in the wrong spots.
0: And too aggressive,
1: and too aggressive in the wrong spots. You know?
0: It was 4th-and-1. I guess he wanted to try to get it.
1: There's nothing wrong with 17-3. You got a little momentum, you know?
0: Mm-hmm.
1: It's just drives me nuts.
0: Quickly, let's go to Dumpy in West Bend. Dumpy, you're on Jen, Gabe, and Chewy.
4: Hey, good morning, guys. I just want to say I think this is really Mark Chmura's fault.
0: Yeah.
4: Because tomorrow he gets on a plane to leave for Europe, and his team, he's leaving him behind, and they need him at left tackle.
1: But what if they win when I'm gone? Do you want me to just stay gone?
4: Well, yeah.
1: Are you going to be at the gym today?
0: It's a great question.
1: Yeah.
0: If they win while Chewy's gone, is Chewy going to stay in Europe, try to get a winning streak going? If that's what you got to do, bud, that's what you got to do. We do have plenty of calls. I want to get to you. I promise. We are trying to get to as many as possible, but we've got to get to Jason Wilde, who was in the building last night. And there were some things that Matt LaFleur said after the game. 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
6: Still seeing some delays eastbound on or westbound 94 from about 35th Street to Holly Road. So give yourself that extra time. Northbound is backing up on 41 from just north of Capitol Drive past Hampton. That's pretty much it. Everything else is rolling along pretty well. 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And checking the TMJ4 Storm Team forecast. Today, clouds to sun, a high of 64, then clear skies tonight with a low of 56. From the WTMJ Traffic Center, I'm Debbie Lazaga on 94.5 ESPN.
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24: You know, Homer calls Matt LaFleur soft all the time. 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
22: It's Jason Wilde on Jen, Gabe, and Chewy. 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
0: He is our friend. He is our teammate. He is Jason Wilding. He was inside 1265 for, I guess we're still calling it a football game. Technically, that's what happened last night. Thursday night football. Packers demolished 35-14 by the hapless Atlanta Falcons. I don't know what that makes the Packers. As Jason Wilding joins us now. Good morning, Jason.
24: You know, I think it's important in times like these that if you have a friend, a teammate that you care about, and you know they're probably going through it in a major way, that I think it's important that you give them a call and check on them and see how they're doing. And I didn't do that for Gabe Neitzel because God knows I didn't want to talk to him last night.
1: Give him a hug.
0: Okay, so
24: yeah,
0: Jason, I guess where I want to start with you, I'm curious if you heard the same thing I heard during Matt LaFleur's press conference. So initially, somebody asked him if he would think about making a change on the coaching staff. He said he's not answering that question. But shortly after that, I thought this, maybe I'm emotional and I'm looking into things too much, but I'm wondering if you heard the same thing I heard when Matt LaFleur said this.
25: Thanks for trying to go get
26: some. I'm not going to get into any of that stuff right now without taking a peek at the tape and doing all that. I'm going to work with who's ever here, and we're going to all work together to try to fix this thing. I mean, it's three games in. Certainly, we're nowhere near where we need to be.
0: Did you hear anything interesting in the words he chose to use in that answer, Jason?
24: No, I didn't hear anything.
0: So when he says, I'm going to work with whoever's here, what does that mean?
24: It's whoever they've got. Yeah, I think you're coping. And I love you, buddy.
0: Well, it just seemed like a very odd choice of words. I'm going to work with whoever's here.
24: Like, yeah, I think he's, in my experience, and I'm disappointed that he's not going to be available today. I was talking with somebody in the PR department before the game, and because I'm trying to plan my life, right? I mean, we're busy people here, and I want to do my job well. But if I have an opportunity to, you know, go do something with the girls who don't have school today, I'm going to do that, or mow my lawn, which Chewy would. I can't imagine how mad Chewy would be if he saw my lawn right now. It's such a state of disrespect.
1: It's fixable.
0: Yeah, everything's fixable.
24: Well,
0: I don't know. Yeah. I don't know about everything.
24: No, the offensive line isn't. No. We'll get to that in a second. But the fact of the matter is that in Matt LaFleur's case, he is really good the day after games. I think he is his best version of himself at the podium and answering questions when he has had a day to look at all the film, get a better understanding of why things went wrong, his football team lost. And so him not being available today, I mean, I get it. I do. But I think it robs us of much more cogent, insightful answers from him. Because last night he was just really pissed off. And you know, I don't blame him for his. I don't know. I was walking into the room during his answer about making a change. Basically, the crux of the question was, are you going to fire Luke Butkus? I would not have asked that question. That's not a shot at whoever did. I don't know who did. I wasn't in there yet. I was walking in during the answer. But, like, he is so angry, and he doesn't want to say anything. You know, he never wants to talk without, I mean, how many times in the last 7-plus years have we heard him say, you know, I don't want to say anything without watching the tape. Until I look at the tape.
0: Speak out of turn until I watch the tape.
24: Right. So, I didn't read anything into that other than the fact that, like, this is all they have. And I am sure when he's having a glass of wine with Bree and maybe a couple of friends of his and their wives, I'm sure he's like, what the F are we doing on the offensive line? Right? Like, you know, one of the things, you know, look, I love where I work. You know, I've got great teammates from all different parts of the company, right? I mean, I always loved going to Green Bay game day because I get to see Sam Pines and Ken Rovac and all of these teammates that I never get to see. They're amazing people. But at times, there are things that we do that I don't necessarily agree with. And you and I, sometimes I will, you know, just vent to you.
0: Mm-hmm.
24: I am sure that he has at times vented about some of the personnel decisions that have been made, right? And to watch that offensive line, and to me, this is why, and we talked about it before the game, but this is why when I look at last night, I think, okay, I know how people are going to be today. I'm already mentally gearing myself up for the 3 hours of Wilde and Tausch, but if you can't do fundamental, rudimentary things with your offensive linemen, you have no chance.
0: Yep.
24: And I watched, I'm really disappointed. I know it's past your bedtime, and I don't know if you go back there ever, too, but, like, I saw Keith Jackson was there. Like, I hope someday that you'll be there for an alumni day because you deserve it. And I say that as your friend and as someone who got absolutely no work done during halftime because I was busy watching all of the 96 guys that were getting introduced. But as I sat there, you know, and Jeff Dellenbach was that old offensive lineman who played so long with Miami. I mean, the guy's in frickin' Ace Ventura, Pet Detective. He's one of the offensive linemen who gets knocked out when Marino gets abducted from the Isotoner gloves commercials. That's how old Jeff Dellenbach is.
0: Weird guy.
24: But you had that guy on your team who had played a ton in Miami that when, you know, if something happened to Frank or whoever, you had someone with experience that could get it done. I saw Frankie Winters. I saw Marco, who obviously redshirted on that 96 team. He was inactive every week. And I made a joke about it in my story, but I was like, they could have pulled those guys who are all in their 50s or older and thrown uniforms on them, and they wouldn't have been that much worse. I mean, Frankie's, you know, he and I, we both put on some weight. Like, they wouldn't have been much worse.
2: No.
24: And they are not going to be able to function unless they figure out something. Or they have to change the way they play. Because you cannot have your quarterback taking shots downfield constantly with a bunch of jokers that aren't able to protect them.
2: I just don't know how they change it. The only way to do it is max protect, but you'd be taking one of your best receiving threats essentially out of the game and turning it into, you know.
24: It's funny that you bring that up because Tausch texted me and you know, from 7 floors up, I'm watching a bunch of different things and I didn't have an answer for him, so I wasn't watching it closely, but then I did after. He said, how often is Tucker Kraft staying in? And my gut tells me not very often. I've not gone back and watched the tape. I fell asleep about 3:15. So I don't, but I don't, that's what I mean. Like, you can't, like, after he sent that text, I watched, and I didn't see Tucker, you know, thumping or chipping guys very often. I mean, they were trying to get him out on the route right away. And by the way, I understand Tucker's mad about people booing, but you know, they're probably mad about the number of passes he's dropped this season. Like, I've been up here, you know, carrying water for him, talking about how he's the best tight end in football. Hey, man, I'm sorry that you didn't like them booing. I don't personally believe in booing, but I'm not a fan. But, like, you got to play better.
2: Yeah.
24: Like, you're a prime player, and you can't drop balls. You just can't.
0: Well, that's the problem, Jason, is everything else needs to be perfect because the offensive line is that bad. And
24: well
0: I don't know
24: said.
0: If those
24: that's a,
0: guys.
24: Yeah, that's a great line.
2: But you know
0: and,
2: what?
0: And I don't know if those guys are feeling the pressure because, I mean, Matthew Golden had another drop last night. And Tucker had two. Christian probably had one. PFF only has three drops, but Chewy wanted to grade and say that Christian probably had one as well. And they lead the league in drops coming into this week. So I don't know if that's pressure they're feeling because, like, okay, we got to make sure we're doing everything perfect because of how deficient we are in one.
2: But looking at Jagger Burton last night, Jason, because they, you know, they focused in on him a bit. His body is not NFL ready. I'm sorry, it's just not. He is not strong enough to play in the NFL yet. He's not. His arms are small, and he'll get there. I mean, you transform after 2 or 3 years.
0: Well, because what were you? You were 235 coming to the league?
2: 238 when I came in. It takes a little while. He can't sustain a bull rush from a 330-pound guy. He's not thick enough. Not saying he's not a good, he won't be a good player. It's just,
24: I get it.
2: To be an offensive lineman in the NFL as a guard, man, you got to be strong.
24: To use Matt LaFleur's term, you got to be a grown ass man.
2: I mean, look at the difference. Look at the difference size wise between Ryan and Burton. That's the difference of a guy that's been 5 years in the system and a rookie, fifth round pick.
24: Yeah,
0: Jason.
24: And oh, by the way, a guy that barely played as a third round pick, even before he got suspended.
2: Yeah.
24: Because he wasn't ready.
2: Yeah. Yeah. I mean, he graded out PFF, Jason. I'm sorry. But in the 20s. How do you grade
24: out? Well, that's worse than Donovan Jennings.
0: Yeah.
2: Uh-huh. Yeah.
0: Yep.
24: And look, I have been the tip of the spear. Is that saying the tip of the spear?
0: Yeah.
24: On the Jagger Burton fan club.
0: I mean, if you want to be the tip of the iceberg too, Jason, you can do that. I mean, this is true.
24: That would be a much more accurate.
2: Yeah. But it just seems like Goody has no feel for how to evaluate O linemen, Jason. Because you remember Tyrone Davis, right? Rest in peace.
24: I do.
2: And Tyrone was a great backup. Great. And then I left, and then Mike Sherman tried to make him the starter. Well, Tyrone would tell me, he's like, I don't want to be a starter in this league. I just want to be a backup and do what I do. And I'm like, I get it.
24: What a weird mentality that is.
2: Isn't that weird? But that's all. And then when he had to become the starter, he played like that mentality. But they didn't have a feel for, hey, this guy just wants to be a backup. He's fine, you know.
24: I invoked his name last week when they cut Bo Melton because that's what they used to do to him almost every year.
2: Yeah.
24: We don't want to be on the hook for this guy's salary. So, yeah, I don't. I guess my question is, what do you do?
2: There's nothing you can do. There's nothing.
0: Because
2: Jason,
0: the problem is, Jason, we were talking about this in the first segment. In your time covering the Packers, they've obviously gotten off to some bad starts. Right, whether it's the 05 team, you know, that Tausch likes to call the best 4-12 team in NFL history, 2014 when they start 1-2, but in those instances, like even in 05 when they got up to the bad start, I know they finished 4-12, but they had gotten off the slow starts in 03 and 04, so you're going, oh, Brett's going to dig them out of this again, because
24: correct.
0: We saw it the
24: totally
0: last
24: agree.
0: 2 years. And obviously, Aaron dug them out in 2014. There were things on both of those teams that you could point to and have faith three games in. Now, obviously, in 2005, it eventually, you know, all went to you know what. I don't know what to point to with this team, which makes me feel like it's already over.
24: Right. Yeah. And I would say two things. One, you know, I referenced Rodgers saying relax in my game story last night. Because Jordan Love came nowhere near saying anything like that. But Aaron Rodgers had multiple reasons to say that. One, he's Aaron Rodgers. And I know he did. I mean, we talked about it after that show got done. And we took our headphones off, but he wanted to put the pressure on himself. You know, Jordan's not there. Jordan's not, I mean, I love Jordan. He's not what Aaron Rodgers was in 2014. Two, his offensive line was freaking great.
0: Yes.
24: And there was a bedrock of, all right, we're not functioning as an offense the way we need to, but at least I know that I've got Bulaga and Bakhtiari and Sitton and Lang and this rookie Lindsley, who looks like he's a pretty good player once he figures out what he's doing at center. And that was the group I always talk about. It's Tausch's 03-04 guys and those 14 guys, because that was the year that one guy missed one game on the offensive line. That was Bulaga in week two. And then he played with a torn MCL in week three right away and kept on going. And there's no reason for hope because of the way the offensive line is playing, other than crossing your fingers and hoping that they somehow figure out a way to give them enough protection to get the ball out and figure out a way to run block effectively enough that people that are not as good as Josh Jacobs as football players are able to be productive. And that was true even when they lost to the Jets, or when they beat the Jets. So this has been 3 weeks now. And, I mean, this is what Matt LaFleur wanted to do, everything he could to not just put it on the offensive line. In fact, if you listen to his answer to me, you know, he did not want to blame them from the podium, but you know he knows because he's a smart football guy.
0: Like, but you don't have to be a smart football guy to know.
24: That's true. You can be me.
2: But, Jason, let me ask you this, because the excuse makers are out there and they're scratching and clawing to come up with their theory. What do you say to the people that say, well, Atlanta's better than we thought, I guess? Because I don't think they are. I just think this team stinks.
24: Yeah, I don't want to sound like a broken record, but I've never covered an offensive line that's that bad.
0: No, because
24: never. So, never, ever.
0: I'm going to keep coming back to this stat from Next Gen Stats, Jason. Falcons.
24: I know
0: defense,
24: exactly what you're going to give.
0: Falcons defense generated 15 quick pressures, which is under 2.5 seconds against the Packers. 13 of those coming against four or fewer rushers. The Packers have allowed 38 quick pressures to start the season, three times the previous high since Jordan Love took over the starting quarterback in 2023. And the previous high was last year with 14. 14 seems like a picnic, Jason. 14 uh-huh. three games? I'd be doing backflips for that kind of offensive line play right now.
24: Yeah, they gave up 15 quick pressures last night. There's only one game in all of the NFL where a team gave up more pressures, quick pressures, than the 15 they gave up last night. And that was the 17 that the Packers gave up to the Vikings.
0: Yep. A historic offensive line, Jason.
24: We're on a roll, baby.
2: Yeah, we're trending.
0: Jason, we appreciate it. Go continue to rest up, because it's going to be a fun Wildy and Tower starting at 9 o'clock.
24: Do we have a show today?
0: Yeah.
24: Oh.
0: Yeah, believe it or not.
24: I thought today was Saturday. I just thought you called me. Are we on the air? I thought you guys were just hanging out today and just wanted to talk. All right. I'll talk to you guys later. Take care. Be good.
0: Jason Wildy joins us three times a week here on Jen, Gabe, and True. We get back to your calls. Appreciate the people who have been holding on. We'll get to some of the texts as well. Packers get their butts whooped last night by the Falcons, 35-14. There's nothing like the neighborhood spot on game day. Every stool's taken. Every screen is on. 1 minute, you're surrounded by strangers. The next, high-fiving your new best friends. And when it's your turn to order, ask for a Yuengling flight. The next generation of light beer. I saw a lot of people, by the way, drinking those 95 calories, 2.6 grams of carbs, flavor that holds its own from the first, from the opening kickoff to the final whistle. A lot of people hanging out at the Tundra Trio last night, drinking Yuengling Flight, maybe hanging out in our Yuengling Legends Lounge that we have up at the Tundra Trio as well. Was great to see my favorite beer represented on game day up in GB. This is a light beer, Yuengling Flight, that drinks like you mean it. Yuengling Flight, the next generation of light beer. DJ Yuengling and Son, Pottsville, Pennsylvania.
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4: super light ride right now. Westbound 94 tightening up just a little bit right through the stadium interchange, right to about Mitchell Boulevard. And then on northbound 41, tightening up just a bit north of Capitol Drive, heading up towards Hampton. Otherwise, everything else looks great. 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And checking the TMJ4 Storm Team forecast. Today, clouds to sun, a high of 64, then clear skies tonight with a low of 56. From the WTMJ Traffic Center, I'm Debbie Lazaga on 94.5 ESPN.
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0: 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Dump your bucket day here on Jen, Gabe, and Chewy. Packers get whooped up on by the lowly Falcons last night, 35-14. Honestly, I don't think Michael Penix made that much of a difference. It was just all Bijan Robinson. Like, when Bijan rushes for 194 on 29 carries.
2: Yeah, I mean, what was
0: it? It doesn't matter who your quarterback is. Like, you can do whatever you want.
2: And what'd they have total rushing?
0: 242 yards.
2: 242 to what? 17?
0: Mm-hmm.
2: Ha. Yeah.
0: It's a little lopsided.
2: That is a little lopsided.
0: It doesn't help that Drake London also had 194 receiving yards.
2: Are they better?
0: What do you mean?
2: Atlanta.
0: Clearly. I can't sit here and say that the Packers are better than the Falcons.
2: So you're saying Atlanta plays the Packers 10 times.
0: Yeah.
2: Atlanta wins how many times?
0: Six? Seven?
2: Six or seven?
0: I mean, how can I say anything else?
2: No, I mean,
0: 35 to 14.
2: Yes.
0: 30, like, honestly, I felt good. I feel like they scored that. They went, what was it, three and out, or maybe they got a first down. Whatever the opening drive was, they punted. They got the ball back, and then they, boom, went down, scored a touchdown. I'm like, all right, here we go. And they didn't score again until the fourth quarter.
2: Yeah, it's just, and I'm beating my head against the wall trying to think of a position group that is as bad as this offensive line, where it would affect the whole team as much as the O-line does. Mm-hmm. And I don't think there is, because there's, you know, like I said, if you're devastated on the D-line, you can always bring eight in the box. You know, there's things you can do. Corners, okay, you're beat up. All right, we can't play man.
0: Yep.
2: We're just going to play cover four, cover two, cover three. You know, I mean, receivers. There's always a receiver on the street, right?
0: Yeah.
2: Running back, there's always one on the street. Offensive line, because, you know,
0: good Lord, Ted's famous so word,
2: they only make so many big ones, and they're all used up. The hard thing is, is it just feels like, all right, let's start talking draft.
0: They don't have their first round pick.
2: No, I know that.
0: So here is what they, after scoring the touchdown. You ready for this?
2: Yep.
0: Three and out.
2: Yeah.
0: Missed field goal, three and out, turnover on downs, punts, and then they finally scored the touchdown.
2: They have to be leading the NFL by miles in three third and outs.
0: Yeah, I would think so.
2: Yeah.
0: Can't imagine it's close. 800-990-3776. Thank you for holding on. Let's go to Ted in Mayville, who's been patiently waiting. Ted, you're on with Jen, Gabe, and Chewy.
9: Morning, John. Hey, welcome to the 70s and 80s with this inept leadership on our team. Sorry, guys. A lot of this generation of kids don't even, I call them kids, they're in their, what, 30s? They don't even realize what losing football is like. Boy, this is an awful problem. But my question is to Mark Schmiller here. Hey, yes, Tucker Craft came out and he's upset that the fans are booing. What is your take on all that? That's what I like to know.
2: I would have went the other way and said, well, we should have been booed. That was embarrassing. Our standard is higher than this, and, you know, we stunk. So I understand their frustration. I mean, you got to look at it that way. I mean, you were awful. I'm not saying Tucker. Well, he had the two drops, and he really didn't do much. I'm just saying the team as a whole. I mean, there were bright spots, but offensively, you're not good. And it's not like you lost to Buffalo, you lost to Dallas, and you lost to the Rams.
0: Yeah.
2: You lost to two teams that are in the basement of the NFL.
0: Mm-hmm.
2: Matter of fact, I bet, and you were here for power rankings, I bet there's a pretty good chance that Atlanta was number 32.
0: Oh, probably. I don't know. I don't know what they were, but yeah. If they weren't 32, they were close.
2: So if it was like, you know, the Bills, Rams, and whoever, you'd be like, all right,
0: tough start
2: three
0: to
2: tough
0: the season.
2: Starts, let's rally.
0: No, these are three bad teams.
2: Against three quarterbacks that probably preseason ranked were in the 20s.
0: Yeah.
2: Wentz probably wouldn't even crack 32.
0: Probably not. I do want to hear, and I know Will's busy answering phones, but I since Ted and Mayville referenced it, I feel like we do need to play that Tucker Kraft sound from last night's Tucker talking about the team getting booed.
10: Yeah, it's pretty tough. You know, like everyone pictures Lambeau Field and the, not booze. I don't picture booze. I picture my home stadium. That's tough. It's pretty disappointing.
11: Especially for a home opener.
10: Especially for a home opener. It's pretty disappointing. It's not going to help us win. Like, I don't know. I don't know what people think that's going to rally us or something like that. But, you know, that's we're grown men. We're mentally strong enough, capable enough to get back on the field and play ball. But probably much easier with the 70,000 people behind us rather than opposing us.
0: Well, I mean, wouldn't the counter to that be, well, the cheers weren't helping. The cheers weren't helping you win.
2: Yeah, true.
0: So the fans were exasperated,
2: yeah,
0: right?
2: Yeah, I wouldn't have. Especially after the game he had, because like I said, he didn't play very well.
0: Like, when you have those games, you tell the story of
2: I dropped a couple balls in Philly, and I'm in the parking lot, and someone's, hey, Chew, can I get your autograph? I'm like, I don't feel like signing today. He's like, well, catch the ball then. And I'm like, you're right.
0: It's a good pop.
2: It's a fair pop.
0: What can I say?
2: That's why I would have went the other way.
0: Lesson learned.
2: I'm sorry. You deserved it. Yeah, and it wasn't just the players on the field. The coaching staff deserves it as well. This defense, I didn't see this coming defensively at all. 500 yards offense, 242 yards
0: on
2: rushing.
0: On the ground?
2: With no one out other than Parsons.
0: Yeah, I mean, because... even looking at the box score, too, like, okay, yes, Bijan had obviously a great game. 29 carries, 194 yards. But Brian Robinson, their backup, was averaging 5 yards a carry. Yeah. He had 50 yards on 10 carries. So it's not like it was just, oh, Bijan had a special night. No, the offensive line was open to huge holes.
1: And these guys are human, and it's only natural, because I've been there, for defensive players to go and be, you know, having a pop amongst themselves saying, our offense sucks. What are we going to do this thing ourselves? Mm-hmm. I don't think they're there yet.
0: No.
1: But this is how the cookie crumbles.
0: Craig,
1: how
0: let's
1: it falls apart.
0: Go to Thomas in Chicago, a Packer fan living down south of the border. Thomas, you're on Jen, Gabe, and Chewy.
11: Hey, Gabe. Thanks for taking my call. I just have a quick question. Are the Packers the Brewers? And what I mean by that is I look at a team like the Rams and

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1: And the Chiefs, they double down like the Dodgers double down at the trade deadline when they see a problem a mile away, and I see the Dodgers, I see the Packers operate the Brewers where they just like look at their own selves and like see what they could do from within, and said they should have just gone out and addressed this. And the problem is
2: the Packers, since I've been playing, have always been a draft and develop offensive line team. Okay, so when you look at Marco Rivera, sixth-round pick, Adam Timberman, free agent, Mike Wall, picked in the supplemental draft, Earl Dotson, I think, was a third or a fourth.
3: What was AT?
2: Aaron was a first-round pick.
3: He was first-round pick?
2: Frankie Bagg was cut by the Chiefs and picked up and then played like 8 or 9 years in Green Bay. Mm-hmm. They draft and develop. The problem is here, they don't pick the right guys. And when they draft and develop them, they get rid of them.
3: Yeah. Or they can't develop them.
2: Like Rasheed Wallace or Walker.
3: There we go.
2: Rasheed Walker.
3: Ball don't lie.
2: Is the perfect draft and develop offensive lineman for the Packers. I mean, but seventh round pick.
3: That's not the problem, though. Morgan's playing left tackle.
2: But we talked about it the other day. John Rundon. Would you take John Rundon on this team?
3: Oh, hell yeah.
2: Would you take Elgton Jenkins?
3: Yep.
2: He was a draft and develop, mm-hmm. Pro Bowl player, great
3: and they decided
2: player.
3: To move him for
2: but
3: whatever
2: because he's 30 years old or 30, he can't play anymore and let's get rid of him. Like, what are we doing? The problem is this. They're so reactive instead of proactive. They had all these problems.
3: I would argue, they're not even reactive.
2: They had all these problems here. They had this offensive line in all their mini camps, all their training mm-hmm. camps, and this is what they're rolling with.
3: Yeah, that's not even reactive.
2: Josh Jacobs. When did they know about Josh Jacobs?
3: The initial incident happened in May.
2: In May, right? And then I remember talking, we were concerned about the pass rush. Javion Clowney was available.
3: Mm-hmm.
2: You didn't want him, right?
3: Yeah.
2: Now, it's turned out that Van Ness is better, but let's just say Van Ness wasn't, and there's no, because the pass rush was last night.
3: Again, this is what happens when you can run the ball as effectively as the Falcons did. That can help negate the pass rush.
2: It's just they're so reactive. They're like late to the dance.
3: Yeah, well, I would say they didn't even react.
2: When
3: even
2: you're late to the dance, when it comes to the offensive line in the middle of the season, I'm sorry.
3: Chewy, there's a dance going on they're not even at.
2: Fair.
3: I would prefer that they were late to the dance. They haven't shown up to the dance on the offensive line.
2: Yeah. And it's like, you know how hard it is to game plan for that? Like, LaFleur has no idea on how to attack Tampa Bay.
3: No.
2: He has no.
3: Because when your offensive line's this bad, you don't know what you can do.
2: You're like, okay, we're going to try to run the ball. If we can't, then how many three-step drops do we have in the playbook? 12? That's not enough. I need 63. You know, what do you do?
3: Yeah, I don't know, man. I don't know.
2: All right, let's Max Patek with the back and Tucker Kraft. Oops. All right, Golden and Watson, you go out.
3: Two-man route.
2: Against five defenders and get open in 3 seconds.
3: 800-990-3776. 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
13: Going to Europe. 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Packers get whooped up on by the lowly Falcons. 35-14. 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

0: defense.
1: Will Baker Mayfield be the best quarterback they face thus far?
0: It's not even close.
1: Okay.
0: Not even close.
1: Okay.
0: Let's go to Mike in Oak Creek. Mike, been patiently waiting. You're on Jen, Gabe, and Chewy.
2: Yeah. Hey, guys. I got a bucket list here to throw at you this time.
1: All righty.
2: I am not going to beat on the offensive line. That's like kicking a dead horse. Mm-hmm. Number one, the run defense. I don't know what it is, but ever since, you know, even back when Capers was around, the Packers' run defense is horrible. Don't tackle well. It's all this read and react, and it's like, okay, jump cut, the guy's gone.
1: That was a weird thing because it's like they had him a few. It looked like they had him.
0: Yeah, there he goes.
1: And then it's a 12-yard gain. I'm like, how did that happen?
2: Or a 70-yarder or whatever Bijan had.
0: Come on, okay, Mike. It was only 55. The long was only 50.
2: Yeah, well at least it wasn't like 263 or whatever it was. Number two, LaFleur. I would normally defend him because of the ingredients that Goody gives him, about the only thing that he can really make is a really bad borscht. Sorry, Chew.
1: That's okay. I've had it.
2: But his game plans are good to start, but his adjustments and his management during the game is horrible. What is the biggest thing that they tell coaches and stuff like that from old school style? You don't take points off the board.
1: No, I agree.
2: Ever.
1: Mm-hmm.
2: Yeah. You know, what are you going to do? You know, that's back 2 weeks ago and everything, and week one and everything. But, and then, Gabe, you mentioned something about the era starting back in, like, what, 92 or
0: 92.
2: Something like that?
0: Yeah, this is kind of looked at as the modern era of Packers football. Yeah.
2: Yeah, but I would even break that down by GMs. Wolf was great. Ted Thompson was good. You know, I didn't particularly like that he didn't trade all that often, mm-hmm. you know, do big trades or anything like that. But Goody, I swear to God, it seems like he only drafts on potential. When is the last time the Packers drafted in the first round a stud? You know, someone that can come in like within the first year and start.
0: Been a minute.
1: Yeah, it's been a little while.
0: Been a minute. I mean, probably
2: Jair.
0: Jair. His first one.
1: Yeah.
0: That's probably it. Appreciate the call, Mike. The Carbo's Talk and Text Line open, 800-990-3776. Howard in Sherman Park, you're up next. Howard, you're on Jen, Gabe, and Chewy.
3: Good morning. How do you think that all of these really smart professional people in the football business didn't see this train wreck coming? We lost two starters. One has a history of injury, and the other one has coming back from a major knee injury. So the likelihood of losing them was high, and there were no preparations. They had the people. They let them go. They could have covered this.
1: Oh, yeah.
3: This was not the year to give away offensive linemen.
0: I keep coming back to this with Goody, and I don't want to absolve, like we had the call before with adjustments for LaFleur, and you said it. Like I'm not absolving Matt, but I don't know what he does. Like, what adjustments do you want him to make? When your offensive line can't block, you can't do anything on offense.
1: Yeah, it makes it
0: plain
1: very
0: and
1: tough.
0: Now, and again, I'm not absolving him because there are other issues, certainly. But this offensive line ranked in the bottom third, wherever you want to put him. It was the bottom third at the end of last year. And the only thing they did to attempt to approve it was spend a fifth-round pick on Jagger Burton and give Aaron Banks more money.
1: Yeah, and ship two guys off. You know? Yeah.
0: More of your calls in 2 minutes. Jen, give it to you.
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5: We got delays along northbound 41, just north of Silver Spring, actually, just north of Capitol Drive, past Hampton. The southbound side is going to be slow from just before Good Hope Road down to Silver Spring. Eastbound 94, a little bit tight from 70th Street to 68th, and then from the stadium all the way to 35th, westbound 35th Street to Holly Road, and then from the county line all the way to Calhoun. Northbound 894, backing up between Beloit Road and National Avenue. 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And checking the TMJ4 Storm Team forecast. Today, clouds to sun, a high of 64, then clear skies tonight with a low of 56. From the WTMJ Traffic Center, I'm Debbie Lazaga on 94.5 ESPN.
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16: 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Showtime. The right way to start your day. This is Jen, Gabe, and Chewy. 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Here's Jen Latta.
0: No positives from last night. Everything sucked. By the way, Packers lose 35-14 to the Packers lose 35-14 to the Falcons. Did you know the Falcons only had 10 guys on the field when they blocked the kick?
1: Did they really?
0: They only had 10 guys on the
1: field. Wow. Yeah, that was bad. Bad technique.
17: I believe the Packers had 3 defensive guys on the field goal line, too. They had all 4 tight ends on the bench and 2 offensive linemen.
1: Nice. That's just bad technique.
0: Special teams bad, offense is bad, defense is bad. Complete game, really.
1: Who played the best? Golden?
0: Yeah, I mean, the adjustment he made on that catch.
1: Oh, that was really play, nice.
0: That was really good.
1: That was
0: scored
1: good.
0: His first career touchdown. Yeah, Golden probably played the best.
1: Jordan? Nah.
0: Okay.
1: Missing a lot of throws. And yeah. I get it. I get that he's under pressure getting hit, but
0: I mean, and this was one of the questions asked to Matt LaFleur. Like, it seemed like there were a lot of easy throws for Penix, and I get it. A lot of that can also come because of the running game.
1: Yeah.
0: But there were just no easy throws to try to get Jordan in a rhythm early last night. It's just chucking downfield.
1: It was clear he didn't have time to go through his progression. Mm-hmm. They knew that because a lot of those throws, especially with the pressures with 4.
0: Yeah.
1: He was either going to 1 or 2. He knew that he didn't have time, you know, because he never tucked it or anything. He's like, this thing has to come out.
0: It's got to get out.
1: It's got to come out. And it did, but there were some misfires and the drops and it's just, but in LaFleur's defense, he has one. It's tough to call plays when you're so one dimensional.
0: Well, and that's. We'll get to this in a little bit. Let's get to some more calls. 800-990-3776. Because I've wanted to say something. I've tried to sit on it from last night's game, but the feeling's not going away. Let's go out to Caleb in Horicon. Caleb, you're on Jen, Gabe, and Chewy.
18: Morning, guys. Thanks for taking my call. You know, the Packers just match Matt LaFleur's energy. This team has no fight. Continues to make the same mistakes week in and week out, going back to last season.
13: Brian Gutekunst ruined the Packers' offensive line, which was a staple of this organization. I mean, the way he managed that, it's honestly disgraceful. The product on the field is so unacceptable, and Ed Policy said it was okay after seeing how horrible the end of the regular season was on top of a playoff collapse to a division rival. Nothing will change until both of these guys are gone. That's all I have to say. Don't expect anything different.
1: No, I don't know how it gets. I don't know how it gets better.
0: So, okay, so he said it, and it's something that I've been thinking. And they're obviously going to give him more than three games. But through three games, it seems, like Caleb said, it's a pretty big mistake to give the extensions that they gave to both Goody and LeVar.
1: Mm-hmm.
0: And we said this all the time with Ron. And Ron was the GM, so obviously a little bit different. But I think the same principles still apply to Ed Policy. How quickly do you fix your mistakes? And I understand not wanting to admit it's a mistake three games in. I get that. I understand having a little bit more patience in that position. I'll understand that. But if this keeps going the way it's going, are you willing to fix that mistake and eat the money? They got more than enough money in the kitty, too.
1: Oh, no. They have to, Gabe. You have to. You got to tear the Band-Aid off. Because even if they did, who's going to call plays if you get rid of Floor? Steno?
0: Yeah, sure. I don't care.
1: Steno's never done it.
0: He did it for, some preseason games. Let Jordan do it. I don't care. The season feels like the season's lost anyway, so who cares?
1: Yeah.
0: And by the way, for people out there wondering if that would actually ever happen mid-season, if this continues through the Carolina game, which is another Thursday night game at home, and if this continues, that would be the day I would be looking at.
1: Well, there are signs that he's losing it already.
0: Yeah.
1: Once you lose the locker room,
0: yeah, then it's over.
1: You're cooked.
0: You can't get that back.
1: Yeah.
0: You can't get that back. And like you said, there's starting to be signs. So we'll keep an eye on that. Let's go out to Tim in Beloit on the Carpool Stock and Text line. Tim, you're on Jen, Gabe, and Chewy.
19: Hey, guys. Thanks for the call. Defense is more shocking than anything. I actually have faith that the defense will bounce back. I'm not worried about that. But my issue is with Love. You wear the C on your chest. You need to fire up this team. I watched the post games. I'm watching him getting rushed, just getting murdered in the backfield. Like, I think back to Rodgers and Brett. It's like, I feel like they would grab a lineman by the face mask and yell, protect me. So who's the leader on this offense? And then my last thing, that offense is lost. Like, I feel like these players need to revolt and give us like a Varsity Blues. Take ownership of this team. And try and write the ship, because right now there is nothing to be excited for.
0: Yeah, but Tim, the problem is, Tim, Billy Bob could block on Varsity Blues. I don't think they got a Billy Bob on this team.
17: That might be your best line.
1: I mean, game planning for
0: Billy
1: Tampa
0: Bob
1: Bay.
0: Was an athlete. Scored a touchdown at the end.
1: Let me ask you this. Did he abandon the run, or was the run just, I think it was not even a part of the game plan.
0: Yeah, I don't think so.
1: I don't think it was. Yeah. And that's how you got to do it.
0: Yeah.
1: I mean, you're going to go into Tampa Bay and say, all right, we're going to run the ball 15 times max.
0: You're averaging 1.9 yards per carry, Chew. Why waste your time?
1: Yeah.
0: I don't know what else for them to do. 800-990-3776.
1: How much worse could it get?
0: Oh, I don't think it can. Chew, this team was the worst team in the league.
1: No, I know, Gabe, but they got some opponents. I mean, could this be 5-12?
0: Oh, it could be worse. Does this not look like a 3 or 4 win team?
1: Give me this. Give me best case. Give me worst case.
0: Oh, God. Can I think about that?
1: Sure.
0: All right, let's get to Mo in Jersey. We're going to take a break, and then I'm going to answer your question. Quickly, Mo in Jersey, you've been patiently waiting on the Carblues Talk and Text line. You're on Jen, Gabe, and Chewy.
20: Hey, I was going to talk about Goody, because I think it's Goody, but I listened to the interview with Jason where he was saying, like, it's almost like offensive that, you asked that question of Matt. So nobody cares he's Matt. Like, this problem been going on for 2 years now. The O-line was bad last year. There's no adjustment. No, you got to ask these questions. That's been my frustration. I'm not trying to put it on the Packers media, but that's been my frustration. That you got to ask these questions when things don't go wrong. He don't make no game plan adjustments, in-game adjustments, none of that. So the fact that you come on here and say, well, you look, I wouldn't ask that question because like, nobody cares. He's mad. He's the head coach of the Green Bay Packers. He got signed based off the resigned off expectations. The expectations was high. Nobody cares. He's mad. You got to ask these questions. You got to know, hey, what was the game plan here? We started last week with the Jets game with that. We had the return kick, and then he did those three awful calls after that. Nobody questioned about that. So now it's again now. Nobody cares, Matt LaFleur, Matt. The media has to ask these hard questions. He don't like it. Move on there. Let it go. It's time to move on from there. Nobody cares he's mad. I mean, my whole thing, I was about to go off Goody, but that Jason, when he said that, that really ticked me off about that one.
1: Yeah, it's just there's a time for coach speak, and he does a lot of coach speak.
0: Yeah.
1: But there's also a time not for coach speak,
0: mm-hmm.
1: you know?
0: And
1: I don't think you have to call players out, but you gotta call them out without calling them out.
0: Yeah.
1: You know?
0: It's a fine line to walk.
1: Because these players, they're lost.
0: Yeah.
1: They're lost.
0: Okay, so I'm going to answer Chewy's question. I want you to answer it, too.
1: Okay.
0: I'm going to hold your feet to the fire on this one. 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
5: Things are slowing down just a bit on eastbound 94 coming out of the stadium interchange all the way to 35th Street. The westbound side's backed up out of the stadium to Holly Road and then just across the county line to Elm Grove Road. Northbound 41, a little bit tight from Capitol to Hampton. Southbound from about Appleton Avenue to Silver Spring. 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And checking the TMJ4 Storm Team forecast. Today, clouds to sun, a high of 64, then clear skies tonight with a low of 56. 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
9: 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Kyle on the Carlos Talking text line says, I understand going pure West Coast offense, throwing to open up the run. Doesn't seem like LaFleur can navigate that with the step-by-step directions. I agree with Chu. The locker room is losing control. Players are lost. Kyle from the 262.
1: Yep. Dangerous position to be in week three. And it's just, I mean, it kind of, the offensive line this year is what it is. But, I mean, you have issues next year. Do you bring Zach Tom back? Pretty much 2 years in a row.
9: I think you have to. I think you have to bring Zach Tom. Because it's not like this team is suddenly going to have a bunch of salary cap space next year, too.
1: Yeah.
9: They've got some pretty high-priced players. And
1: well, I'll give you another one.
9: I think you have to hope, and whether that hope is misplaced or not, I don't know, that Zach Tom can regain some sort of form after he has surgery to fully repair that patellar
1: tendon. What if Banks plays eight games?
9: Maybe he's a post-June 1 guy, but then you're eating money. And but then, that might be somebody else's problem. I don't know.
1: But that I mean, for next year, with not a lot of salary cap room, no first-round pick, you could be looking at replacing three linemen.
9: Yeah.
1: It might be like, at the end of the year, Jacob Monk can't play. Burton needs two more years. Donovan can't play. Banks? He's been on scholarship. Can't count on him. And Zach Tom, there's no guarantees that he comes back to the way. That's the problem.
9: But the problem, if you do post-June 1 cuts, it's not like that money's available to you right away in free agency.
1: No, I know.
9: Right? So that's, it frees up money, but it's only useful if you want to use it on your own guys.
1: Yeah.
9: You asked the question.
1: I did.
9: Best case scenario, worst case scenario in terms of record. You want me to go first?
1: Yes.
9: What do you want me to go with?
1: I want you to go with worst case scenario.
9: 3-14.
1: Ooh. That stings, Birch.
9: Well, this was the 31st ranked power rank team. 31. And look, I don't think Michael Penix made that big of a difference. I think it was the Bijan Robinson show last night, but this was bad team. Bad team coming in. The only team worse than the Miami Dolphins, so maybe you can get a win there.
0: But it's not like the schedule's easy, Chew.
1: No, it's not.
0: I mean, the Buccaneers aren't very good, but either they're the Packers, so who the hell knows what happens in Tampa. Bears, you assume Caleb's back. Cowboys can score points on anyone. Lions can score points on anyone. Panthers look better than you think. Patriots are putting it together. Vikings have already beaten you. Rams are going to be healthy by the time you play them the Wednesday before Thanksgiving. Saints are feisty. Bills are the Super Bowl favorites. Oh, and then there are the Dolphins on the 20th of December.
1: Okay. So your worst-case scenario, 3-14.
0: Yes.
1: Does LaFleur, in that instance, make it through the season?
0: No.
1: Okay. All right, I'll give you my worst is 5-12. 5-12.
0: What's your best case?
1: Nine and eight?
0: 7-10.
1: That was between 9-8 and 8-9.
0: I'm going to say 7-10. With this offensive line, I don't know how you're winning. I don't know how you can hover around 500.
1: I mean, Micah will make a little bit of, not a little, he'll make a difference.
0: He'll make a difference make defensively, a difference. But like, he can't block, man.
1: I mean, time of possession, they're getting worked.
0: Yeah, because you can't
1: these
0: block.
1: These last 2 weeks.
0: You can't block.
1: I mean, 22-37. That's
0: you can't block.
1: Brutal.
0: 800-990-3776. Let's go to Alex in Wisconsin. Alex, you're on Jen, Gabe, and Chewy.
10: Hey, guys. First time caller. Mark, my first part of my question is directed to you. As a former Packer, what does it mean to put on that uniform, that green and gold, that G on the side of your helmet? Because I feel like watching this team right now, most of them have forgotten what that is and what it means to be a Green Bay Packer and play with that fire. And second part of my question is, what is the odds of Matt getting fired and bringing in somebody like a Sean McDermott / Mike Tomlin?
1: First part would be, I mean, it's a storied franchise. So this is like you're playing for the Yankees. You're playing for the Red Sox. You're playing for the Celtics. You're playing for the Lakers. That's what it is. And I love Herb Brooks' line from the movie Miracle, the 80s Olympic team. The name on the front of the shirt means a hell of a lot more than the name on the back of the shirt. You know, and I know we live in a different world today, but it's just, they look like they've seen ghosts. There's nothing there. And they're looking for answers, and when you look for answers as a player, the only place to look is to your coaches, and the problem with that is the coaches don't have answers.
0: Joe, actually, I think gave the best answer here on the best and worst case scenario. He did not give numbers on a season. Worst case, no one gets fired, run it all back again. Best case, changes are made incrementally throughout the season. Butkus today, Goody and Matt LaFleur by December.
1: You can't fire an O-line coach. Unless, I mean, you could promote the guy under him, but it's really hard. Because it's like Doc Rivers. The season started, you fire a coach in the middle of the season. Yeah. Well, most good coaches are coaching. Well,
0: and that's to the point that, and I forget the caller's name who had asked the second part of that question, what are the chances LaFleur gets fired? They bring in Sean McDermott, Mike Tomlin. Like, in the middle of the season, I doubt that they would bring those guys in.
1: No.
0: Right? Like, no. That's, you just name an interim coach, play out the season, and then start fresh with somebody
1: else. Because those guys are still getting paid. And they,
0: yeah. Well, and Tomlin's on TV.
1: Yes.
0: Like, and I know, again, Doc was on TV and decided to leave TV to come sign with the Bucks, but I don't think Tomlin's going to sign up for a disaster. Like, he's going to want an entire offseason to kind of put everything together. Like, Tomlin, if they wanted to try to hire Tomlin going into 27, sure. They're not going to hire Tomlin in the middle of the year if they fire LaFleur.
1: Will the Thrill, wake up. What's up? Are we overreacting?
11: No. I mean, I have friends that are Bears fans, and they are laughing at what was on the field yesterday. I mean, I think, in my opinion, everyone agreed that the Atlanta Falcons were the worst team
1: in the
11: NFL.
1: That's what I love. My buddies, they're such b-holes, you know? Because I wake up in the morning to 4 or 5 texts that say, your team sucks.
0: Yeah, I know.
1: You're a Packer fan yet, yes? You know, like, it's my fault.
0: You tried to blame me this morning.
1: How did I do that?
0: You walked in and said, your team sucks. Like, you're in the Hall of Fame.
1: Well, that's
0: We kind of turned on each other this morning. Yeah, not going to lie. We were kind of yelling.
1: And then it came down to, well, you have more Packers here than I have.
0: Your team.
1: So I win.
11: You got more yards than Gabe does, though.
1: But we have to laugh, right? Or we shouldn't laugh.
0: I mean, if we can't laugh a little bit, like...
11: I think it's two more games, then you can start laughing.
1: I think we can laugh, and we said it all week long, is we saw the possibility of this happening.
0: I didn't see this coming.
1: I didn't see it this bad.
0: Like they could be 1-2, Chu, and we kind of had talked about the possibility of getting off to the slow start, especially with Micah, but I thought that they would be competitive. They were largely non-competitive last night.
1: Yeah.
0: Right? Like
1: that's the part I didn't see
0: coming. And that's where, at least if they lost the game last night and it was a shootout, right? Let's just say Trey Smack missed an extra point.
1: Yes.
0: They lose 35-34. Oh, okay. At least you have something to cling on to. Like, oh, this offense can score points. Oh, yeah. Maybe that's how they get out of this. But there's nothing to cling on to.
1: No, there really isn't.
11: It's the famous homer line. It can be bad, but you can't be embarrassing.
1: And like I said, the tough thing is when you don't have, where you can't sometimes get to your third or fourth read, it's 1 or 2. You got no shot.
0: Nope.
1: You got no shot.
0: We will talk with Craig Karmazin about this disaster. Maybe touch on the Brewers. Look, I wanted to talk about the Brewers when I joined our friends over on Wisconsin's Morning News before our show started on WTMJ this morning. And they just wanted to focus on the Packers. I want to talk about the Brewers. Maybe Craig will want to talk about the Brewers. Because at least that's positive.
1: I want to talk about the Brewers.
0: All right, that's positive. Maybe we'll do that with Craig. 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
5: Jen, Gabe, and Chewy are back after this on 94.5 ESPN.
12: We've got delays eastbound 94 heading right through the stadium from about Mitchell Boulevard to 35th Street, westbound from the stadium to Holly Road, northbound 41, a bit tight from Capitol to Hampton, and that's about it. 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And checking the TMJ4 Storm Team forecast. Today, clouds to sun, a high of 64, then clear skies tonight with a low of 56. 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
0: 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Craig Carmison will be joining us shortly. We continue to react to the Packers getting their butts whooped last night by the Falcons, 35-14. Let's go out to Nick in Cedar Point. Nick, you are up next on the Car Blues Talking text line.
25: Hey, guys. How's it going? Appreciate you taking my call. Had a little bit of a different thought in the offseason about why this might be happening. Do you think it could have anything to do with the leadership questions for Gute and LaFleur as far as we've had 15 staff rollovers this past year? As far as front office guys, obviously guys leaving for assistant coaching jobs and promotions throughout the league, but how much of an impact do you think that has and has to say about the leadership kind of from the top down in the organization?
1: I don't know how much Goody, how much stock he puts in the evaluation of an O-lineman. Mm-hmm. Are they all on the same page? You know, because Goody in the end is the one making the personnel decisions. Is he making these evaluations himself on Monk? Donovan,
0: or does he have an offensive Burton, line guy that he trusts on the staff? You know what I'm saying? That's like a scout, and that guy's just not.
1: I mean, is
0: good.
1: It Butkus going to him and saying, "Yeah, I think these guys are going to be real good and roll with it," or is it Butkus like, "Yeah, I don't know, they need more development. Yeah, let's roll with it anyways." You know, because back in the day, Ron.
0: But you know, Ron, I mean, he was also asking about turnover. Like turnover staff happens all the time.
1: Yeah.
0: You just got to roll with it. You got to deal with it.
1: I mean, most organizations trust their coaches when it comes to evaluation of players.
0: Mm-hmm.
1: You know what I mean? And Holmgren, like I said, let the assistant coaches determine the playing time of his players. Mm-hmm. You know? Like, Mike never went to Tom Lavat and said, "Hey, I want you to play so-and-so. I think he's better than that." You know, he's just like, you put the best five out there, but with that, it better work. You know?
0: 800-990-3776. This just tickled me. Because there are people up there, and I think Daniel believes what he just texted. Daniel in the 715. Telling you, John Gruden can fix this.
1: No, John. He's not the answer. Yes, please.
0: Exactly.
1: Please.
0: Exactly what I was hoping for you.
1: Please. No, I agree. They need a totally different coach. They need a John Harbaugh. No nonsense. Buck stops here. who that is, I don't know.
0: It ain't Gruden.
1: It's not Gruden.
0: I know that.
1: No.
0: I know that too.
1: No.
0: 800-990-3776. I'll tell you what, we're going to take a quick break. Craig Karmazin going to join us next as we wrap things up on Jen, Gabe, and Chewy.
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1: I mean, you gotta love the guy that's a little bit of a dork. 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
26: Has any market been as consistent where they only have one team than Wisconsin? 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
1: Yeah, but until you win a championship, you can't really say that. And they've had one championship.
26: Chewy, we're going to just create an AI. The AI, Chewy, can just bring up championship. We don't even need Chewy.
1: They've had one championship.
0: What, is going to be put like a hologram over
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0: there?
2: What? 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
12: Welcome.
0: Good morning, Craig.
12: Welcome to being NFL fans, Packer fans.
1: Welcome to being prom.
0: Sucks.
1: I was up at 4:30. What's your excuse?
12: Dude, no excuse.
1: Okay.
0: I want to read this stat real quick, just because I stumbled across it before we get too deep into it. Jordan Love is the first quarterback to get hit or sacked 27 times in the first three games of a season in 17 years.
12: That's what I was saying. I was saying, like, he is seeing ghosts on a few plays, but when you have no running game and you're getting hit on every play, and by the way, like, let's not say that these receivers are like the reincarnation of the Denver Broncos fun bunch, or was that the Redskins?
1: That was Washington.
12: The Redskins. What were the three amigos? The three amigos. Mark Jackson, Vance Johnson, and somebody was the Broncos.
1: That's not where people go with that.
12: Yeah, that was the fun bunch.
1: Okay.
12: But anyway,
1: So
12: the three amigos. I mean,
1: you're an apologist.
12: I'm a Jordan Love apologist.
1: Okay.
12: And everything else is a mess. But I also think you can't flinch. And this is a week to week league.
1: No.
12: And this 3-14 stuff is insanity.
0: It's on the table.
12: This is not a 3-14 team.
1: Then give us your worst case scenario.
12: I get it. I get it that the Falcons. I thought the Packers. I've seen this
0: Craig,
12: so many times.
0: Look at the schedule.
12: But I've seen this so many times. Home game, short week. Like, that was a night to get well, right? That was a night where I thought it was going to be like 24-3. They were going to shut down Bijan Robinson, all that. Now, Penix is a very accurate passer and did some nice things.
1: What did I say, Gabe, at the beginning of the show? And Craig's making my point. Oh, maybe Atlanta's better than we think they are. No.
12: Atlanta's not good.
1: No.
12: But it's a week-to-week league.
1: So you're saying this was a letdown game, the home opener?
12: Are you saying Tampa's done?
1: They're not a playoff team.
0: In that division, they could still be alive.
12: I
1: think Carolina's
12: Carolina
1: good.
12: Looks better. Carolina looks better. But they're not done. It's a week-to-week league.
1: No, they're not done, but they're going nowhere.
12: Even offensive lines can get figured out.
0: When's
12: like
0: the
12: this?
0: Next time the Packers are favored in a game? They're at Tampa, then home against the Bears.
12: I'm saying, so can they
0: home
12: win at Tampa?
0: Against the Cowboys.
12: Can they win at Tampa?
0: No.
12: So the Browns could win at Tampa.
0: Yeah.
12: The Cleveland Browns just went in there with Deshaun Watson at quarterback.
0: Yep.
12: And they can win.
0: Yeah.
12: But the Packers are incapable of winning
0: because
12: there.
0: Because the Packers can't block. If you can't block, like, from
1: my
0: understanding.
1: Do you know how hard it is to move the ball when you have 2.5 seconds to throw?
12: I know.
1: With
12: I empathize with Jordan
1: on
12: Love.
1: Every play.
12: You can't make adjustments. Like, I remember that when Tausch, like, came into the starting line, like, there's years where this offensive line has been terrible and you figure it out.
1: Not like this.
12: And you can't scheme as an offensive coordinator.
1: What are you going to do? Keep Tucker Crafty in the back end?
12: Get the ball out quick?
1: A 4-man rush, you're going to keep 7?
12: Yes.
1: You know?
0: I mean, like, can't do it with 5 right now, Chew.
12: Well, and you said it. It seems like it's like first read, and then he almost has to like throw it into the ground on the second read
1: because he doesn't even
12: have time to look the second read. So like, and he, I mean, the idea that he only has one pick, and that the last drive he should have had a pick, but that he has one pick
0: on
12: the year.
0: Well, he's got 2 picks. He threw a pick at the end.
12: That's right. The one that he actually did.
0: Well,
12: he had a pick 6.
0: Yes.
1: So who are you
12: have
1: blaming?
12: You seen that? By the way, have you seen that in a long time? David Gruber texted me. He's like, when was the last time you saw a guy who could have had a pick 6 who took a knee? Right? Like, that could have been a lot worse, right? The score, like that, he was gone.
0: The Packers, by the way, are favored at Tampa by 1.5.
12: There you go. That's the next time they're going to be favored, like I just said. I'm saying it's a week-to-week league. Thursday night games, you can't overreact to these short week games.
1: So what's your best-case scenario?
12: The best-case scenario...
0: Craig, I can overreact when they're non-competitive against the team that was not in the red zone for a single play in the previous 2.
12: 10-7.
1: That's best case?
12: Yeah.
0: Worst case?
12: 6-11.
1: Yeah.
0: How do they win 10 games? They can't block anyone. And from my understanding, Chewy, correct me if I'm wrong. I know the NFL is a little different from when you played. Blocking is still pretty important in this game.
1: You think?
12: I mean, It's a week-to-week league. You can't flinch. You're overreacting. It was a short week. They weren't ready to play. They didn't, as the caller said. They certainly weren't representing the G, and they certainly weren't thinking the way you guys used to, and I know a lot of teams did, that, like, home games, protecting that home field used to be something, and there was, like, an air about it and a confidence when you were at home.
1: Yeah, you'd win the game before you walked on the field.
12: Exactly. Well, it certainly, certainly that wasn't the case.
0: If they – okay, tell me how they beat Tampa. What does that look like?
12: I mean,
0: they suddenly remember how to block?
12: They need to cause a few turnovers. I believe that is the thing that's missing here.
0: Well, they had an interception right away last night.
12: I know, but and then the rest of the game, like the way Atlanta was able to just, and Bucky Irving's a good running back, so I they're going to have to stop Bucky Irving. Yes. Is how they're going to win. That's the answer. Because Baker Mayfield has not been great this year.
1: So you're saying the defense last night was an apparition?
12: I think the defense was worse than the offense last night.
1: They were bad.
12: Like, as bad as we all were focused on it, like, I expected the offensive line to be bad, but I figured, like, they could get to 24 points. The defense, as Gabe said, they were playing against a team who, like, you kind of knew all you needed to do was stop Bijan Robinson. By the way, Drake London looked so slow last night.
1: Yeah, he did.
12: And he had 180 yards or something.
0: He had 194.
12: What did he have?
0: 9 for 194.
12: Dude, every time I saw him, he was like 20. He was like a video game where, like, you were past everyone, but you would, like, run out of power, and, like, everyone else was able to just catch you easily. And then he'd be laughing after the play of, like, why don't I know how to run? And he's like, do I know what buttons to press on the controller?
1: Yeah, he was a little slow.
12: Like, didn't that happen, like, three times?
0: Yeah.
12: Where he should have had, like, 70-yard touchdowns, but, like, the Packers would catch him, and then he'd be laughing about it? What the heck was going on last night?

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1: Starting to see what exactly because it's not an easy schedule.
2: But the Giants put up a lot of the Giants have better offensive line than the Packers. I will say
1: everyone has an offensive line better than the Packers.
2: They do. I agree with that
1: because again, they gave up 15 quick pressures last night, which is
2: I'm saying that's where
1: two
2: Jordan
1: and a half
2: Love.
1: Seconds or less. So the only team to give up more in a single game this year
2: was the Green Bay Packers in week one.
3: There's only so many things you can do when you have 2.5 second get off time.
2: But can't the offensive line get better?
1: They
3: stink. I mean, you gotta have talent to get better.
2: I mean, isn't there some technique? Isn't there some, like, can't they figure some things out?
3: You know, I don't know if you're listening, but Burton, he could be good, but he's just not NFL ready. He's just not, he cannot stop a 330-pound bull rusher because he's not strong. He's not stout enough. You know, he's probably 23 years old.
2: What about if Jacobs was healthy? Would it matter?
3: No, there's nowhere to run.
1: I mean, instead of 1.9 yards per carry, maybe it's 2.6 yards per carry.
2: So this isn't, hey, we don't have any running backs. This is, from your standpoint, all about the offensive line.
3: Yeah, their game plan has to be, all right, let's run it 15 times and we got to air it out.
1: As Tausch have said, like you brought up, when Tausch came in, there were a bunch of veterans on those offensive lines that helped those rookies along, and you could kind of hide that.
3: Yeah.
1: It's all inexperienced guys on this offensive line.
2: So you think they just overestimated the talent or what?
1: 100%.
2: Because it's not like there's an injury that was unforeseen, right, that led to this?
1: No, because even if Zach Bacabuelli's healthy and he's playing well at right tackle, the other four positions are... I mean, Jordan Morgan played well last night. PFF graded him well.
3: Well, you knew Banks was only going to play a certain amount of games.
2: So then that's a Goody thing, right? That's not a LaFleur thing.
3: I can't trust him anymore. When they say, hey, Jacob Monk's going to be our starting guard for the center, I was like, wow, he must have got better. And I think he just misevaluated.
2: Yeah. So then is that the coach's misevaluating or is that the GM?
3: Total coach. Well, okay. it's somebody, I don't know who it is, we were talking last segment, whether Goody's making the evaluation or the old line coach is going, hey, I think he'll be fine, don't worry about it. Someone swung and missed.
2: They have a long break before the next game. Mm-hmm. A lot of practices, a lot of tape, a lot of learning.
1: The players are off for the next 3 days. That's mandated by the league.
2: Yeah, that's what I'm saying.
1: So they're not practicing.
2: No,
1: yeah.
2: But so don't you think on some levels they were terrible against the Jets, but they won? So they were like, we were able to do it. We could beat the Jets. A short week. The Falcons are terrible. We're at home. We're just going to show up and beat them. Isn't that how it felt? They were just not locked.
3: No.
2: A locked-in team against the Buccaneers. They're favored by 1.5 on the road. I mean, home dogs look pretty good in that spot.
3: What's
2: but
3: locked?
2: They weren't locked in. They weren't ready to play.
3: So the O-line grades, you need to get to 50% and not 30?
2: Yeah, I mean, the O-line's bad. I think it's more you have to be able to figure out a scheme. And to me, there's always got to be a scheme. Like, where you get it out quick, you use the running backs, you use the tight ends, you do a lot of screens, you slow people down, you chop people. Like, there's got to be a scheme that works. You chip people. There are a lot of bad offensive lines, and there aren't, and they don't just go 2-15.
1: But this one's historically bad so far.
2: Yes. They're not going 2-15. Isn't that what Caleb Williams was? When the Packers beat the Bears in that late season, it was like the worst pass rush or whatever. Like, we've seen this happen
4: before. They had 4 wins when they beat the Packers.
3: Right?
2: Yeah.
3: Stick to basketball.
2: Go, Pack, go.
3: Go, Brewers.
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0: southbound on 41. Everything has cleared up. As a matter of fact, northbound's looking just as good. Westbound 94, all clear right now from the Marquette into Waukesha County. Eastbound, we got a little bit of a backup coming out of the stadium to 27th Street. We've got an accident. We had an accident on Highway 100 at Wisconsin Avenue. Looks like that one got cleared out of the way. And checking the TMJ4 Storm Team forecast. Today, clouds to sun, a high of 64. Then clear skies tonight with a low of 56. From the WTMJ Traffic Center, I'm Debbie Lazaga on 94.5 ESPN.
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0: issues at hand that the Matt LaFleur, Brian Gutekunst, there's a lot of things that need to get fixed and fixed immediately, or there's going to be a lot of accountability that's going to be had if that does not happen.
1: Let's get to one more call before the next break. Let's go to Caleb in Horicon. Caleb, good morning. Thanks for holding on. The floor is yours. Go ahead.

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0: 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Who is the most famous non-NFC North head coach not named Matt? 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
0: Who is the most famous non-NFC North head coach named Matt? 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
10: Back-to-school season means backpacks, schedules, and busy mornings. But there's one thing a lot of families forget to plan for. What happens when school germs start spreading and someone gets sick? Joining us now is Dr. Peter McCullough with some smart ways to be prepared before the school year begins. So, Doctor, back-to-school is exciting, but it also seems to be the time of year that families start getting sick again. Why does this season hit so many households?
11: Because people miss an opportunity, and that is to use nasal sprays and throat sprays twice a day preventively. These have been shown to reduce the common cold, flu, RSV, and other viral infections, but it has to be done twice a day on a regular basis.
10: What are some of the most common health issues that families run into once the school season does start?
11: The kids are back in school, they're coughing, they're sneezing, and they clearly spread viruses and other illnesses. 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
1: Good Friday, painted by Hallman Lindsay Paints, and we celebrate today our friend, our teammate, the Dean, the GOAT, when it comes to covering high school sports in the Dane County and surrounding regions. It is the legendary Dennis Semerau, who, Jesse, you guys celebrated him with a surprise yesterday in the office, right?
2: We got him good yesterday.
1: He got
2: yeah, I've been watching like Traitors on Peacock. I figured out I'm pretty
1: Alan Cumming.
2: Yeah, I'm pretty good at lying to people now. Apparently, I lied to the Dean.
1: Now you're glazing yourself for your lying skills?
2: Yeah, I got him here. He had no idea we were about to throw a surprise party for him.
3: Just so we're on the same page, yeah. This is about Dennis Semerau, not Jesse.
2: It
3: correct?
2: Is, yes.
3: I just want to make sure
2: yes.
3: We're all on the same page.
2: Yes.
3: Okay.
2: Dennis Semerau is the best of us. He's covered area high school sports for, in many cases, he's now covering a third generation of athletes in many families that have lived in this community for as long as they have, which is amazing. He loves what he does. He's never asked for any of the spotlight to be on him. It's all about celebrating the stories of area student athletes and the fun and the pageantry of high school sports. And this weekend, Dennis Semerau, a long time coming, being inducted into the Wisconsin Basketball Coaches Association Hall of Fame in Wisconsin Dells. Very
3: atta
2: well
3: baby
2: deserved.
3: Dennis.
2: He should be in every Hall of Fame that there's ever been in Wisconsin sports. He is that good at what he does, and he's done it for so long at such a high level.
3: And he loves it.
2: More than a
3: he
2: decade with us here at ESPN
3: Passion.
2: Madison. He's been at papers and other radio stations. He is the best. And so this is tremendously well-deserved for him, and we wish him and his family that'll all be up there and everybody that's celebrating the best this weekend. He certainly has deserved it.
3: No doubt about it.
1: That's it for us today. Tausch travels safely to State College. Jesse travels safely to Las Vegas.
2: Who's going to have more
3: got
2: fun?
3: Got a good feeling about this weekend. Got a good feeling. Good
2: oh,
3: vibes.
2: Do ya?
3: Got good vibes.
1: I get a good feeling.
2: Well,
1: we'll find out on Monday.
2: You said that yesterday, too.
1: He did. We'll be back
3: no,
1: on Monday. Jesse won't be, but the rest of us will be. Have a great day. Take care. Be good.
4: Missing.
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0: lockout hits. We may need his help then, with all due respect to the White Sox.
1: Yeah.
0: Okay?
1: It's true.
0: We might need his intervention at that point in time. I just like to keep it, you know.
2: You always have to keep it.
0: That's good. Kudos to the reporter as well.
1: Yeah.
0: Susie has been, on her run with the Lakers and the Angels.
1: Oh, part of the
0: chip. Oh, yes.
1: Celebrations, yeah.
0: Yeah, I think Erstad emptied an entire bottle of Veuve Clicquot.
1: Yeah.
0: Whoosh.
1: Yeah.
0: Like her first time there, I think she wore like a white suit in there. Bad news. Next time it happened, she was fully prepared. Because you know how much it costs to clean that suit?
2: 100!
1: On a scale of 1 to 10.
2: 100!
0: 100!
1: Just gets funnier and funnier.
2: Oh my God.
1: Japanese. I'm Japanese. All right.
0: How many games did the White Sox lose the last 2 years?
2: 100.
0: Yeah, now look at them.
1: Man, oh, man.
0: Oh, gosh. Okay. 844-204-RICH. We'll take your phone calls on the back end of the interview. We're about to endeavor with Malcolm McDowell when we come back here on the Rich Eisen Show. Did you know every 36 minutes, which means... My gosh, every 36 minutes, a child in the United States is diagnosed with cancer, which means some of the bravest warriors you're ever going to meet aren't professional athletes. They're the kids in this fight. The kids in this fight that thankfully has Hyundai Hope on Wheels in support of this fight. 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
23: 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Sickler was the definition of a workhorse in the Warhawks' 28-14 Greater Metro Conference victory over Brookfield East, carrying the ball an incredible 44 times. He turned those opportunities into 246 rushing yards and three touchdowns, powering the Germantown offense throughout the night. And those 44 carries also put Sickler into the school record books, breaking Germantown's previous single-game record of 37 rushing attempts. The senior's huge night helped the Warhawks control the game on the ground and pick up an important conference victory. Congratulations to Rave Sickler, your UW Credit Union Student Athlete of the Week.
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32: They're worthless.
33: Mm-hmm. He goes, no, wait a minute. And, of course, the whole thing starts, and this relationship, you know, which they both learn something from.
0: And that's called Last Train to Fortune. Our radio audience has just returned. That's the voice of Malcolm McDowell, who is here in person in support of this Western Last Train to Fortune, available now in select theaters, available on digital November the 6th. How many Westerns have you been in your career?
33: Oh, so many. This is the only one. And this is the reason I really wanted to do it. Because I'd never done a Western.
0: I was about to ask.
33: As a child,
0: yeah.
33: I love Westerns. And, of course, we all saw the Saturday morning pictures, mm-hmm. you know, Hopalong Cassidy and Roy Rogers and all that. So to do a Western, I think every actor really wants to do one. But, you know, when I started, it was revolutions and, you know, big revolution in a boys' school or Clockwork Orange kind of thing, bangs. And so the Western sort of took a back seat for a while. They became unfashionable until I think Clint did Unforgiven, which was absolutely
0: what an incredible movie.
33: One of the great movies ever made.
0: I agree.
33: Certainly one of the great Westerns and incredible performances.

0: love.
1: I wouldn't have, that's not usually on people's radars.
0: Really?
1: Yeah.
0: Well, it's strange.
1: Oh, Dr. Strangelove is what you're saying.
0: That, yeah.
1: Okay.
0: Which
1: before yours. Okay.
0: Yeah. It was two before. The one immediately before, which I think is a masterpiece too.
1: Yes.
0: 2001.
1: Yes.
0: But for very different reasons.
1: Yes, sir.
0: I think his technical ability of taking the, you know, science fiction story and putting it on a millennium jump. I mean, before Stanley, it was basically Flash Gordon with cardboard sets.
1: Yes, sir.
0: And there'd be no Star Wars without Stanley.
1: Mm-hmm.
0: There'd be none of this, you know. But Stanley's genius was, you know, doing this. And, of course, you know, what about AI having this, the HAL turns against
1: them? Yeah, exactly. That, I mean, 2001 Space Odyssey already was about technology run amok and that you couldn't control.
0: That's right. Don't do that, Dave.
1: I love it. A couple more for you. Speaking of outer space, true or false, you and William Shatner were once mobbed by Star Trek fans at a Rolling Stones concert in Las Vegas, Nevada. Is that a true story?
0: He was more mobbed than I was.
1: Oh, is that right?
0: And I'm very fond of Bill. I've got some funny stories about him. You know, he's a funny character, but he is able to laugh at himself, which is saving grace.
1: Yes.
0: We were going sort of back corridor kitchen things, and we were in the getting into the service elevator when fans spotted him, came running down and tried to get in the elevator, and William Shatner was kicking them out of the elevator. It was such a memory to be savored. I mean, it was hilarious.
1: That said, the fans, true or false, once gave you death threats because your character killed Kirk in Star Trek. Is that true?
0: That is true. Yeah. On the internet, which was rather new, I didn't know anything about the internet, but my nephew called me and said, Uncle Malcolm, you've got a death threat on the internet. I went, what? What moron is that? Don't they know we're actors? We just do what we're paid to do and say. Anyway... No, they were death threats. So I had these retired police officers come with me to New York and wait outside the hotel in the corridor and then outside the hotel. They took it really seriously.
1: I bet. Do you have a good story from Entourage? You want to lay on us at all when you're in your years of Entourage?
0: Well, I love that show. I mean, I was always butting heads with Piven.
1: Yeah, you in real life, you're talking
0: about. A ridiculous character, you know, just too full of himself by half. Brilliant in the part.
1: Mm-hmm.
0: But, you know, be a little magnanimous. The other one was Caruso.
1: Mm-hmm.
0: Those two, I got both of them. Yay. I mean, Jesus Christ. And you know...
1: David Caruso, you're referring
0: to? Yeah, of course. So I got a call from Rob Zombie, who I'd done, those two movies with.
1: Halloween.
0: Halloween, yeah. Uh-huh. And my mind's going from
1: it. Oh, good.
0: So, he said, Malcolm, would you... Look, I'm trying to get away from the horror thing. Would you do this TV show with me? And I went, well, yeah, of course. What is it? He goes, CSI. And I went, okay. Yeah, okay. Yeah, it's a good show, right? He goes, I said, which one? Knowing.
1: Mm-hmm.
0: Because of reputations, you know, go before. And he went, Miami, and my heart sank. And I went, okay, sure. So... You know, they only shoot for 4 or 5 days or something, and I was 2 days late coming in. I was on the third day. I was playing this corrupt lawyer or something, I don't know. And Rob met me in the parking lot, and he goes, look, I want to apologize right now. This guy is an absolute... I went, you are kidding. He goes, I said, don't worry about me, Rob, because, hey... I can deal with that guy. So the first scene, I swan in a limo. The window goes down. I have dialogue with him. He's on his phone texting. And I went, cut, stop. Okay, move the actor off there. Can you put a piece of tape on the camera box? And could somebody just read out the dialogue? I don't need that I don't need the actor. I don't want him there. It's disruptive. Okay, let's go. Here we go. And so he walked off in a huff. I got the shot. And then the next day, I had a big scene with him. And so he had to come into my office and interrogate me.
1: Yeah.
0: And Rob said, never say this to an actor. He goes, Malcolm, just be on the phone. Okay, hello. Yes. What are you wearing? Come on. No. Are you serious? I love it. Yeah, yeah. Well, are we gonna... He comes in and stands there. Yeah, no, what... Get off the phone! I totally ignored it. No. His camera's on me. I'm going on. Yeah. And then I go, get off the phone! He screams again. And he didn't exactly say it that way. And I said, I think I've got a disgruntled customer. I said, well, I'll see you later. Quick. And steam coming out of his ears. It was hilarious. And they kept it in the show.
1: Ladies and gentlemen, Malcolm McDowell telling stories. The Last Train to Fortune, available now in select theaters, and will be available on digital November the 6th. And for those in the Los Angeles area from September 25th to the 27th in Gardenia, you're going to host a rare live appearance of A Clockwork Orange.
0: Yes.
1: Awesome. That is going to be must.
0: Few tickets left, right, Dave?
1: Yep, that's right. On September
0: 25th. Pretty full. It's going to be fun. I always have fun doing that.
1: Get in right now. Thanks for coming here.
0: Thank you.
1: Right back at you. Malcolm McDowell, everybody here on The Rich Eisen Show. Back to wrapping us up. Rich Eisen here with some advice. If high-interest credit card debt is grinding you down, it might be time to call an...
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1: 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Want to take a whole bunch of phone calls, but didn't have Malcolm McDowell finishing up his appearance by slagging all over David Caruso on my bingo card. Nathan in Morgantown, West Virginia. You got about 30 seconds. What's up, Nathan?
24: Hey, Rich. How's it going?
1: What's going on?
24: Hey, so I just want to talk about the Jets. And, you know, it breaks my heart earlier that, you know, that you said the Lions are going to restore the roar this Sunday. But deep down, I know you're still cheering for the Jets. And Brockman said the other day that they're feeling a little frisky. And, you know, we tied the Packers going into overtime, running out of gas, beat the Titans pretty convincingly, which, you know, is what good teams do. They beat bad teams consistently. And I think you know as well as I do, the Jets don't do that very often. So I think it's time to get a little delusional. And, you know, I know we've been playing for 2027 since 2025, but I don't know if I should be cheering for the Jets to win games right now or if I should be cheering for the Archidad Bowl by the end of the year.
1: Man, that is the ultimate conundrum, that the Jets always, when they need the quarterback of their future, win too many games to get him. At some point, they're going to win games and somebody's going to drop to him in the draft and it's going to hit. I just don't know if I'll be on this planet for something like that. You know what I mean? I don't have the answer to it, Nathan, but hang in there in West Virginia, home collegiately of their current quarterback. Geno Smith, everybody.
25: That's right.
1: I don't know if that's the connection. Again, I would have had more time if we didn't hear Malcolm talk about his tenure on CSI Miami.
25: That was something.
1: That was something. We're back to wrap this show on Disney Plus. Take you to the weekend in a moment.
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5: 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Like I said, I'm managing all of the calls. I want to get to everyone as soon as possible. But something that is just so tone deaf was Tucker Kraft. Tucker Kraft, after the game, took exception to the booing that was going on at Lambeau Field. Take a listen for yourself.
8: Yeah, it's pretty tough. You know, like everyone pictures Lambeau Field and the, not boos. I don't picture boos. I picture my home stadium. That's tough. It's pretty disappointing.
9: Especially for a home opener.
8: It's pretty disappointing. It's not going to help us win. Like, I don't know what people think that's going to rally us or something like that. But, you know, that's we're grown men. We're mentally strong enough, capable enough to get back on the field.
5: You're mentally strong enough? Blaming the fans, it's not going to help. Your vision of Lambeau Field doesn't have boos, Tucker Kraft. I'm disappointed that Lambeau wasn't louder with boos. There should have been boos earlier. There should have been boos more often, because that is ridiculous. You have the opportunity, Tucker, with your play on the field to make an impact of what it sounds like from the fans. And you were trash yesterday, if we're going to call what it is. You got paid all this money and you want to complain about the fans? The fans? It's not going to help you? What are you? You say you're mentally tough, but you sound, again, this was the guy that everyone looks to as like, when he speaks, I listen. It seems like he is in tune and frustrated and wants to make things better, but to blame the fans, it's not going to help us? It's pathetic.
6: Yeah. It's a lack of personal accountability from that team. It's deflecting from the real issues that they have. This is the same guy last week that says we can't let the Jets win, mask the issues.

0: second today after I learned that, I was like, whoever you pray to, pray 10 more times about the offensive line. And if you don't pray to anyone, better learn to pray to somebody. They're going
1: to
0: need it.
1: I needed a perspective. I needed to be put in the right mind frame. So shout out to Kirk Franklin and Glorilla.
0: We have a field reporter, the K&B Network field reporter is in Green Bay. We'll have a 50-second field reporting clip that Kyle has not heard about the latest going on from Matt LaFleur. We'll get to that and get to your calls and continue on dissecting this disaster. Will Goody and LaFleur both make it through the rest of the season? Answer me that. Vote on the poll.
1: We're so bad. What's the offensive line win rate this year? 16%? And last year, the Chargers were bad. They had 54%? Bro, how are you?
0: You said it. They're historically bad.
1: They are so bad. Poor Jordan. Poor Jordan. He's just on a sinking ship, and he just has to stay.
0: Yeah. They should have took him out, by the way. Another malpractice decision.
2: We want to try to establish something. We got to get something. No,
1: you don't want to, because guess what? You can't establish anything with Tyrod Taylor. Mm. I mean, I don't know. I don't know what the Packers do. I have no idea. I don't know where you go from here. Like, outside of just signing a whole bunch of different offensive linemen just to try something different, that's the only thing you can do.
0: We head to our field reporter, and your call's next.
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Steve Sickler. Sickler was the definition of a workhorse in the Warhawks' 28-14 Greater Metro Conference victory over Brookfield East, carrying the ball an incredible 44 times. He turned those opportunities into 246 rushing yards and 3 touchdowns, powering the Germantown offense throughout the night. And those 44 carries also put Sickler into the school record books, breaking Germantown's previous single-game record of 37 rushing attempts. The seniors' huge night.

0: policy and the decision to extend them. Or pull this one now, Will. Have you reached the point where you're, I don't want to say rooting, but yes. Like, do you want them to lose so it expedites the decision to get rid of the brass that they brought back? I know you're getting closer because you're emotionally taking yourself out of it. So if you're taking emotions out of it, your brain would say it's better.
1: Yeah, I
0: take your emotions out.
1: I'm not quite ready to watch my team lose.
0: But your emotions are out of it, so it shouldn't matter.
1: No,
0: so you're lying.
1: No, the emotions of I cannot let this ruin my day. That is where I'm at. I have to find a way to be better. I'm not the young kid. Like, when the last time the Packers were so bad, I'm talking about when the Packers went 6-10, Jordan Love's, Aaron Rodgers' first year as the starter of the Green Bay Packers, I was bad. Like, I remember I had my moped keys, and I remember I threw them on the ground after Mason Crosby missed a field goal, and I broke it. I was mad, but I was young. I was young. I can handle that. I'm 36. I can't handle it like I could when I was 20.
0: You're supposed to be able to handle it with experience.
1: No, hell no.
0: Learn from the past.
1: No, hell no. I've been too good the last 15 years.
0: Oh, Josh in Kenosha, well done.
1: What did Josh say?
0: It's not just Matty Mouse. It's hey, Brian Goofy Kunst.
1: Oh, hey, yeah, boy. Okay.
0: Goofy Kunst.
1: Matt LaFleur and Goofy, huh?
0: Matty and Goofy in the clubhouse.
2: Boy. Oh, boy.
0: Well done, Josh. In 2 minutes, you're going to hear from Matt LaFleur even more. He really set the tone after the game in his presser. Next, in 2 minutes.
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6: Southbound on 43, backing up right now, mainly from just before Hampton all the way down through the Marquette to about the KK River crossing. Westbound 94 from 27th Street to Holly Road. Eastbound's backing up from 84th to 35th. And then we got some delays on the bypass starting around Oklahoma Avenue down and around the Hale Interchange to about 76th. Westbound slowing out of the Mitchell Interchange all the way to about 68th Street. And checking the TMJ4 Storm Team forecast. Tonight, clear skies with a low of 56. Tomorrow, partly cloudy, a high of 65. From the WTMJ Traffic Center, I'm Debbie Lazaga on 94.5 ESPN.
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3: Are you exhausted just from that?
5: I mean, I'm not happy.
3: Do you want us to play the montage Will made about how it started and how it finished from yesterday's game?
5: No, because you know what? I don't want to hear about the losing that we had to do yesterday. Every Friday, there's one thing I can look forward to, and that's dancing to the Tory Lowe Show at 4 song. So I want to hear that.

0: But it's okay, cause I got the
1: hey, Tory Lowe.
2: Tory Lowe.
3: Here we go.
2: All right,
3: we need to take this down to Green Bay and let them
2: honestly,
3: let them get charged up off of this.
2: They need any of your
3: before
2: energy.
3: We get started.
2: It's Kyle and Bruss with you.
4: Tory, how much you weigh?
5: Oh, next, you don't answer that.
2: What?
5: Can you play O-line?
3: 240.
5: No,
2: he can't.
5: Basically, what I saw
3: linebacker.
5: Yesterday, Tory could play O-line for the Packers yesterday because all you got to do
3: terrible.
5: Is.
3: Terrible!
5: Olay! Let him come through
3: oh,
5: this
3: wow.
5: way. Come that way.
3: We used to

0: call that lookout blocks. Look out!
1: Yeah.
2: Run, Jordan, run.
1: That's crazy. Y'all got on Rasheed Walker case last year when he went against Myles Garrett, a dude that got 23 sacks last year. The defensive MVP got beat, and he said, run, Jordan! And everybody made fun of him.
3: Damn it, I wish. They called it the Cancun music.
0: Oh wow.
3: Cancun on three.
1: Well, I mean, they'll be going to Cancun early January.
3: I haven't felt this way
0: about the Packers losing a game since Anthony Dearwig. It's been that long.
2: Is that a real person?
0: It's like a long time ago, you know, before Magic Man came in, gave us a little.
1: When did Anthony Dearwig play for the Packers?
0: It's been that long.
1: That's
0: the quarterback before Magic Man. The wizard.
1: Anthony Deal. How you spell Deal with? Oh, here it is.
2: They call him the wizard.
1: There he is.
0: Yeah, there was a wizard. That's when they suck.
3: You know, it's fun to talk about the Packers sucking with Torrio. It does bring a little bit more smile to the suck.
1: It's much worse sucking now because now you don't expect him to suck.
3: Oh, man. The Cancun music is too good.
0: Oh, my goodness.
1: Yeah, maybe we shouldn't play that in the locker room. Hey, damn, I can't wait till I go to that all-inclusive resort in January.
3: 17 weeks.
1: Man. Well,
0: hey.
3: So Torrio Lowe's joining us on Kyle and Brust, 94.5 ESPN, YouTube at ESPN Milwaukee, and, of course, the ESPN Wisconsin app. Torrio, where does your blame go to? Does it go to the players, LaFleur, Goody, and policy for bringing these knuckleheads back into play with their contract extensions? Where are you at?
0: After I watched the game, I just kind of felt like I couldn't rest at night because I couldn't even sleep. I couldn't even go to sleep after this game. It was the offensive line was just trash. The defense fell apart. The play calling, it was just so many things that
2: they
0: went
2: blocked
0: wrong.
2: A field goal with 10 guys on the field. The Falcons had 10 players.
0: They made the Falcons look like they was like Super Bowl challengers.
1: Yeah, the Falcons looked like a contender.
0: It looked like a contender.
1: That's what, when you're a bad team, you make other teams look great.
0: So I was just like, okay, I was wrecking my brain trying to figure out, was there one thing going on? It was multiple things that
2: It
0: was everything that was going wrong. So I was like, I was just mentally exhausted after watching that game.
1: So, do you get used to it?
0: I hope not. I mean,
1: it may be, though.
0: And you're right. I mean, terrible. I mean, it was just one of those things where when I say it was trash, it was the Packers. I hate to even say it, but
1: Torrio, it's true though. It's true. I'm trying to formulate the words, but it was trash. We are trash. That's what we're trash right now. The offensive line is the worst offensive line I have ever witnessed in my life.
3: Get that notepad back out.
1: Yeah, I got my notepad. Which stat you want? You want me to go with last week? You want me to go with week one where the Packers allowed 18 hits on Jordan Love? Or you want me to go this week where the Packers allowed 11 hits on Jordan Love? Which one you want to hear?
3: I like the pass block win rate.
1: Oh, yeah, the pass win rate.
3: Compared to last year's worst team.
1: Yeah, last year's worst team had like a 56% win rate, which was the Chargers. And everybody talked about how bad the Chargers were. And the Chargers were missing their best two tackles. Their win rate was like 54 to 56%. The Packers' win rate right now for their offensive line is 16%.
0: That's horrible.
1: 40% worse than the worst last season. No, it's historically low. T. Lowe, literally every time Jordan Love drops back, he's got somebody in his face. Three out of five times that he drops back, he's getting hit. He's getting pressured.
0: I just couldn't believe that we looked so defenseless. And I was arguing with,
2: But why can't you believe it?
0: Because they brought the same people back. As Packer fans, we have an ideal of our team, But what the ideal is and what's happening is two different things right now.
2: So you're saying you're unrealistic.
0: Well, unrealistic into this season. And it's not my fault.
2: It's both your fault.
1: No.
2: I've been screaming to the high heavens that Matt LaFleur is a mouse.
1: You scream to the high heavens every single year, and you're wrong. You're wrong. But this year,
0: you might be on to something. What I'm saying is, I just saw all of it within the last three seasons.
1: You had to win in 10 games. Shut up.
0: It was like the Packers did not know how to play football, period. Like, I had more fun at Little League games watching little kids do this kind of, a lot of penalties, a lot of things not going right. This didn't look professional to me at all.
1: Oh, wow.

0: Jagger Burton had a false start on a play where they had no intentions to actually snap the ball. They were literally going to take a delay of game penalty, and he false started. Do you understand the mental unpreparedness you have to be not being locked in?
1: You got to be out of the game to even do. Like, this is where I say, where do the Packers hit the reset button on this season? Because it's early. What can we fine-tune? Is there any way
2: Matt LaFleur is asking these questions to himself, but the answers aren't on the team. And that's the problem.
0: And that's why the loss to the Vikings, it exposed...
1: That was horrible.
0: I'm still
1: having nightmares about that.
0: But it exposed how bad the Packers offensive line was, and a lot of folks were concerned that it was not going to get better. When Zach Bakabuele went down last week, I knew that this offensive line had absolutely no hope, and the Packers had to bring in somebody from the outside to help shore it up because they don't have good enough guys there. They don't have good enough guys inside the room because if they did, they would already be playing. They would already be playing.
1: We had a whole, you know, preseason to get everything together, and it seemed like these guys just showed up like just like the NFL was on strike or something. Like, this to me, I feel like this is the first time I had to really come to grips that
2: your team's trash.
1: Yeah, the Green Bay Packers may not be what we expected them to be. In the offensive line, the running game, Josh Jacobs is out. You can see that the defense and
2: Micah Parsons doesn't play offensive line.
1: Hold on, Van Ness. Let me give him a round of applause, Van Luke Van Ness.
3: Okay.
1: Let's give Luke Van Ness. I'm not going to throw him out with the trash right now because I talked about him last year, said a lot of things about him. He's off to a great start. This is the start you wanted him to be off to, but the overall team is not, you know, there yet. But I just wanted to say that because I was hard on Luke Van Ness last year.
2: Ken chimes in with a good point here. On the plus side, from a pass block win rate percentage, it is up from 9% in week one. So good improvement there.
4: Oh, yeah.
0: They're in double digits.
4: The season really begins now.
1: Here we go.
0: The package is bad. So for Matt LaFleur, do you think he makes it through the season as a coach?
1: Well, if the Packer fans boo, and I understand the boos. I mean.
5: Well, hey, let's play Tucker Kraft for 20.
1: Okay. Yeah.
5: I want you to hear the full context of why Tucker Kraft was upset, which is ridiculous. He's so out of touch.
6: Yeah, it's pretty tough. You know, like everyone pictures Lambeau Field and the not booze. I don't picture booze, right? I picture my home stadium. That's tough. It's pretty disappointing.
7: Especially for a home opener.
6: It's pretty disappointing. It's not gonna help us win. Like, I don't know what people think that's gonna rally us or something like that. But you know, that's we're grown men. We're mentally strong enough, capable enough to get back on the field and play ball. But that'd be much easier with the 70,000 people behind us rather than opposing us.
1: Shut up. Oh my God. I think he don't understand what a boo from Green Bay is. This is tradition. When you come into Green Bay, opening game, you have fans that this is like Friday Night Lights. This is like, you know, we come out big time in Green Bay. They shut everything down. That's the only thing happening in town. And to give a poor performance and not understand where you're at, where this team is historically, like, this is like, don't worry about it, you know.
2: This is from Mr. I Want to Be a Packer for Life.
1: And you know how I feel about Tucker Kraft. I mean,
0: I think most fans feel.
1: I mean,
0: really
1: I feel like he's one of the pieces to our team moving forward, winning the Super Bowl, stuff like that. But what I'm saying is, for him to say something like that is disingenuous to the performance that we've seen, that we witnessed as a Packer fan. And when you're a Packer fan, yeah, we're going to win some games, we're going to lose some games, but you go out with a fight. You go out, you don't go out just lay down like a doormat and get walked on by the Atlanta Falcons. And that's what happened. We watched our team, the team that we always Super Bowl bound every year, always Super Bowl hopes, get walked on by one of the worst teams, or at least considered one of the worst teams in the league, from losing to Carolina, you know. So what I'm saying is, here we go. Is this going to be the theme for the rest of the year? The Packers versus the fans, the Packers against the world? No, it's no individuals. We're all together, fans and Packer alike. We feel the same energy on the field. So when I see them make statements like, oh, we're going to tone that out. No, you shouldn't.
0: No, you should not.
1: You should hear the boos and understand that these are, you know, this is tough love. This is get this together. We didn't come here to watch this collapse.
0: Debacle. That's what
1: That's what I'm saying. I'm sure he should understand that we as fans want a quality product on the field as Green Bay Packer fans.
2: 800-990-3776. What would you say to Tucker Kraft if you had a chance to talk to him?
0: If you're disappointed in the play, if you're disappointed in what you guys are putting on the field, if you're disappointed in the continuity of the offensive line, if you're disappointed that the defense allowed 498 yards, if you're disappointed that you dropped multiple passes, what in the hell do you think the fans are? If you're disappointed being 1-2, what do you think we are? We are fans. We're fanatics. It's one thing. Tucker Kraft, yeah, he's going to, you know, he's playing for the Packers. He'll always play for the Packers. But guess what? I'm always going to be a fan of the Green Bay Packers to the day I have my last breath on this earth. And so the fans have been with the team before Tucker even knew about the Packers and will continue to be with the team after Tucker Kraft either retires or leaves the Packers. Like, we care. We definitely do. And we had high expectations just like y'all did. So if you're frustrated, we are too. And we have no impact on the game. So the only thing we can do is boo.
1: Wait a minute. The frequency.
0: Frequency is off.
1: Yeah, it's off. Yeah, it's definitely off. It's
0: off. So don't sit here and point the finger at the fans.
2: I think it's a broken frequency.
0: Frequency ain't going to fix the offensive line. That's Goody's fault.
2: Like I said, I think it is to a point where as people look for solutions and the head coach is saying he's looking for solutions, I don't think it's going to like just show up.
0: Matt LaFleur knows. He understands that there are no solutions inside that locker room to fix this problem. He cannot run his offense the way that he wants to run his offense because he understands that his quarterback is going to get killed. He cannot run the offense the way he wants to run the offense because he does not have a running back.
2: Let's bring in Ben from Random Link. I'm asking you what you would say to Tucker Kraft if you could talk to him after he was disappointed that fans were booing the performance yesterday. Ben and Random Link, you're up with Tori, Kyle, and Ben on Kyle and Brust.
3: Hey, boys, how the heck you doing? Benny, I did message you on Facebook, just so you know, about a Brewer thing. But I'm going to get to this real quick. First off, I love what was said earlier in a radio show earlier about this Packer team. We were known as a draft and develop team. Now, because of Gutekunst, we're not drafting properly, and apparently we forgot how to develop. So that falls solely on Gutekunst. I mean, LaFleur is only as good as the personnel that he's given.
2: But that development part, real quick, Ben, wouldn't you say that's partially on Matt for keeping Steno and Butkus where they've been failing at the offensive line?
3: I'm not denying that, but it's not his fault that Gutekunst is not giving him the proper personnel that can be developed.
2: Because I like where you're going. What about Rasheed Walker, Josh Myers, Elton Jenkins, all being graded on the top half of the league at their respective positions who were drafted and brought in by Goody?
3: All right, well, so be it. But here's my message to Tucker Kraft. It's called the Lombardi Trophy, not the NFL Trophy. If you don't like the booze, pull your heads out of your asses and respect the organization that came to be one of the NFL's greatest. This is what the game is. Pull your head out of your rear end and win some games. That was an inexcusable, unacceptable NFL game played at your home stadium. Let's go, Packers.
2: Let them know, Ben. Let them know.
0: Let's go, Packers. Like, I still said the team can win 10 games. It's going to take a miracle. It's going to take them retooling the offensive line. Like, they can't continue on like this. Like, they absolutely cannot continue to trot out these five guys because I've seen enough to know that Jacob Monk and Jagobert Burden aren't good enough.
2: Let's take more calls with Tory Lowe here as we're talking about what people would say to Tucker Kraft after his message to the fans about booing them doesn't help. Let's go to Ryan in Saukville. You're up, Ryan.
4: Hey, yeah, I think you guys are great. Love listening to you guys. I think Tucker, solid player. Obviously, we know that. He'll do great things. But one thing I think he needs to realize is this is a public team. It's owned by the fans.
1: That's right.
4: Those are shareholders that are booing you. Those are board of directors that are booing you. This isn't Jerry Jones you're trying to win over. You got to win one guy. No, you got to win over the entire stadium because those are the guys supporting you every single day. So if you're not going to be able to put up and be able to compete on a daily basis as a team, well, then you guys got to look inside and see what you guys really are made of. But you don't go complain about your board of directors. That gets you fired.
2: Let's go to John in Milwaukee with Tory Lowe, Kyle Wallace, and Ben Brust on Kyle and Brust.
7: Good afternoon, gentlemen. I would say to Tucker Kraft, if you talk about being mentally strong enough and tough enough, you are not mentally strong enough and tough enough. Because if you were, you wouldn't be bellyaching about stuff like this.
2: Tory?
1: Look, I 100% agree. We as Packer fans, we have a lot of love. We have a lot of spirit. We have a lot of fight. And we cannot watch a team lay down. And I've never thought that I would. I heard this, and I was against it at first when I first heard somebody say this. They said the Packers look soft. And I said, ah, no. Not Green Bay Packers. But after last night, it looked soft.
2: This is interesting here. Because remember when Giannis was booed? Giannis thought. Fans were saying we weren't booing Giannis, we're booing the organization. Right. Chris in Milwaukee, go ahead on the Carbo Stock and text line.
8: Yeah, we're not booing Kraft. We're booing the organization. We're booing Goody. We're booing Matt LaFleur and the 7 out of 8 losses that we've had.
2: I think that's fair.
0: That's crazy.
2: But you also could have booed Kraft for his poor performance as well.
0: 7 out of 8 losses. This team is so not mentally tough right now. Like, I'm not going to call them soft, but they're very not mentally tough.
2: Tory, we appreciate you, but here's the sad part is, I mean, like, choosing who the dog of the game was probably impossible.
0: I was about to bark, but then I realized you're right.
2: Oh, wow. Even puppy bark.
0: Dang.
2: I got one. Who? Matthew Golden.
0: Yeah.
2: A lot of targets, though. 15 targets, 5 receptions.
0: Jeez.
2: I know. Even when you think it's good, it's still not. If you love your dogs and they become like children to you at your home, but they're not always listening to you, you should work with Matt and Sit Mean Sit Dog Training because they are awesome. And you can hear the dog of the game on the Green Bay Game Night post-game show on YouTube and ESPN Wisconsin after every green and gold game. 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Sit Mean Sit. Check them out. Thanks, Tori. We'll talk to you soon, huh?
1: 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Go, Pack, go.
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10: We do have delays on southbound 894, pretty much from the zoo all the way down to the Hale interchange. And swinging eastbound is going to be heavy all the way over to 51st. We've also got westbound 894 backing up out of the Mitchell interchange all the way to 51st Street as well. And then we do have this accident at the end of the ramp from 175 southbound to 94 eastbound. They do still have the left lane closed in that area because of this. So that's going to be affecting your ride, and it's going to really slow things down. 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And check the TMJ4 Storm Team forecast. Tonight, clear skies with a low of 56. Tomorrow, partly cloudy, a high of 65. From the WTMJ Traffic Center, I'm Debbie Lazaga on 94.5 ESPN.
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2: 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I'm genuinely, and I mean genuinely curious. You went radio silent yesterday. I couldn't get a hold of Kyle Wallace.
1: Yeah.
2: I couldn't get a hold of you.
25: The first thing I heard from him today was the song Stand by Eminem stuck in my head.
2: What the hell happened to you?
25: Well, yesterday, you know, watching the game.
2: And actually, because you're probably going to say did you eat your feelings away? Just sure. A quick question.
1: Orange chicken was good. Very good.
2: Let's take care of business here. Because I feel like we're trying to, at least, like, you know, it is Friday. We're very frustrated. Let's give away some pizza, huh?
25: Oh, yeah. I like
2: 800-990-3776. You've been calling all day. So at least if you've been calling, you got a chance to win something special. 800-990-3776 is the Carbless Talking text line. If you're calling number 10, you will win Frozen Pizza Friday, courtesy of Palermo's Pizza. Amazing pizza. I'm stopping at my local grocer and picking up some Palermo's Pizza for Frozen Pizza Friday at the Brust household. 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Kyle, why were you radio silent?
25: Last night it was sad, and I told you I was trying to control my emotions. And once I realized that this game was going to be an L, I had to get myself under control. And after the game, I decided, you know what? During the game, that's when I ate my orange chicken. You know, I ate a lot of food during the game. And then after the game was over, as I always do, I just simply turned the TV off. Baby girl was already in bed. So I said, well, don't really want to go to bed. So I went into the guest room, and then, you know, I decided, you know what? Hey, this hamper has some towels in it. I might as well go ahead and fold some of these towels up. So I folded up the towels, put them all away. Had a couple jeans I need to fold up, put them away. Put the iron board that we had up from the morning. Cleaned up the guest room, and after I got done with the guest room,
2: now,
25: I said,
2: "This is abnormal behavior, correct? You don't normally do this."
25: Not at 11 something at night. No, not at 11:30 at night. So after I got done doing that, I said, "Okay." I walked into the hallway. I said, "Ooh, the dishes! I got to get these dishes." And so what I did was I ended up
2: unloading. So you stayed busy to do anything but think about the Green Bay Packers?
25: I had to take my mind off the Packers. So
2: how did you cope? 800-990-3776.
25: Well, so I went, unloaded the dishwasher. My lady said she was going to do it. I said, well, I'd do this for her. So I unloaded the dishwasher, and we had some dirty dishes. I said, well, I got to clean it. So I was cleaning, and as I was cleaning, I started humming, the song Stand by Eminem. And
2: so you hummed, you ironed, you folded, you ate.
25: I ate, and then after I got done with the humming and got done with the dishes, I said, oh, you know what? The dehumidifier. I never had a chance to dump off the water from the dehumidifier in the basement, so I went downstairs and I poured the water out and I put it back and I saw the weight room I have there. And so with the weight room, I said, oh, you know what? I should pump some iron. So I started pumping some iron. So I did like a couple sets of a little bit of push press because, you know, I felt like, what else am I going to do? And then so after
2: what time is it now?
25: Oh, well, man, we're talking about, we're probably at midnight at this point now. I'm moving around the house because I ain't got nothing else
2: to
25: do.
2: You're pumping iron at midnight?
25: Listen, what else was I going to do? I pumped iron. I did some stuff. I cleaned up the kitchen. So I was really getting some work in. And then I found myself where I was on social media. And then I was like, ooh, these look like some nice sweaters. And so I found myself shopping. And so I actually, no lie.
2: Did you buy something? You emotionally stressed, bought something? That's what my wife does.
25: Ben, that's when I realized I was going through it. Ben, no lie. You can even, again, I don't make any of this up. What time was it? Oh, it said yesterday. So this was, what does it say? What did I do at 11:56?
2: You purchased an order of?
25: Some great sweaters. Some great sweaters. Knit sweaters.
2: You bought five sweaters?
25: They were $13.99.
2: Five sweaters?
25: They were great. You're going to love when you see them. So, I mean, yeah, yesterday I was just kind of going through it between me humming Stand, me eating food, me, you know, sitting buying stuff and shopping. And Will said, you know, it sounds like you're in jail. I said, yeah, I guess that's what you do in prison. What do you do in prison? You work out, you pass time. Oh, I forgot. I also had a phone. My friend, he texted us late last night.
2: My friend, what is this?
25: Well, my friend said,
2: he wanted to be a millionaire.
25: No, my friend literally texted and said, hey, anybody up? And I said, call me. I said, what's up? I'm ready to talk. What am I supposed to do?
3: Just like in prison, you're going to pay the collect fee for the phone.
25: I did. I had nothing else to do, so I ate my feelings away. I washed the dishes. I did some therapy shopping. Is that what women call it?
2: Emotional stress shopping.
25: Emotional stress shopping.
2: That's what I call it, at least.
25: Well, that's what I did. I needed therapy through spending my money. I hit the weight room. I hadn't hit the weight room in months since the wedding.
2: When did you think about, like, and who was the first person you thought about when you directed your anger towards them?
25: Anger?
2: You've been angry today, so stop acting like you've emotionally
25: detached. I finally went to bed. You know what I did this morning? I woke up and I said, I ain't gonna let the Packers get to me. So what did I do? I listened to gospel music. I said, I need God. So I, no lie, Kirk Franklin, I listened to Kirk Franklin's song about 10 times this morning. I was just jamming out. I was like, hey, let me do it.
2: Packers can't get me. Boogeyman can't get me.
25: Yeah, and then when I come into the office, Will is like, hey, you look good. I said, do I? And, you know, I think I look handsome today. I got my nice little jacket on. I said, yeah, you're glowing. I said, oh, am
2: you said
25: I?
2: That?
3: Well, hold on. I got a lot of people in the office. I said, everyone just be super nice to Kyle. Like, offer to buy him lunch, telling me he looks good.
25: Oh, he did offer to buy me lunch.
3: There's a lot of people. I said, you want...
2: So people were legitimately worried about how he would impact the office.
3: I said, Kyle, you want to take my credit card? Go get whatever you want, man.
25: No, I said, I'm good. I'm okay.
2: Denial is where you were all day.
25: You know what's crazy? You know what's crazy about this? Is that a lot of people, I ain't never been to prison, don't plan on going to jail. And a lot of times when people go to jail, what do? They find God. And the Packers have put me in my personal hell where I already have God in my life, but I needed it on a Friday, not a Sunday. I did. I'm telling y'all, no lie, Ben, I had the receipts. You can ask my wife last night, well, this morning, she said, you can't be eating all them orange chickens the way I was eating them yesterday, but I was stress eating. But I shopped, I cleaned the kitchen, I folded clothes. You know how happy.
2: All right, it's all a bunch of fake.
25: What is?
2: You're just putting off the true emotion that we had to deal with today from the show.
25: Well, I can tell you one thing. My wife was very happy. She probably wants the Packers to lose more often. Is this what happens?
2: Denial of feelings?
25: If the house get clean. Me sitting, when I think about Jesus and what he's done for me, when I think about Jesus
2: I forget
25: and how
2: the Packers.
25: He set me free, He wanna dance all night. I'm telling you, all night. That's what the Blackers want to block on.
3: Song?
25: Yeah,
3: that's gospel music.
25: That's how I would. Yeah, I
2: never been to a black church.
25: No, hell no. Yeah. He barely been to a black neighborhood. He's been to a black church. But no, and then I made a song like the O-line don't want to block for Jordan. They're gonna get him killed. This season really sucks, cause we can't score points. Man, we should have fired Matt LaFleur and Brian Gutekunst. And now I'm sitting here saddest. You know, I said something else. Saddest.
2: Bleep.
25: Yeah. The season really sucks for Packers fans, because we had some hope, but then we gotta watch this trash ass team every single game. Man, Jordan Love is about to lose a limb because they keep letting guys run through. But then I remind myself, it's only a sport. It's only a game. I'm telling you, I was legitimately, and again, I can go to my YouTube. I can show you. I was listening to Stan.
1: Oh, trust me, we believe you.
25: And then there's another version by Ray Shrim. And it's called Not So Bad by Ray Shrim. I'm telling you.
2: You need help.
25: I'm trying to cope. I'm trying to find better ways to deal with my emotions.
2: Well, what about Double B's Barbecue? They're open on Sundays.
25: Oh, boy, I can't wait. They're officially open on Sundays.
2: Yes, they are open on Sundays. And on Sundays, you could have slim pickings, but Double B's Barbecue has that authentic feel. And the meat is shipped directly to them from a specific place that makes it just unbelievable. 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You got to try the wings, the burnt ends, and honestly, anything you pick on the menu is going to deliver. It has been voted best barbecue in Milwaukee. It's Double B's Barbecue in West Allis, now open on Sundays. Make sure you check it out. The team is great there. You'll love the vibe. You'll love the atmosphere. And most importantly, you will love the food. All right. I think that helped Kyle, and I'm happy because I have to deal with him for 30 more minutes, and so do you next.
0: You're along for the ride with Kyle and Brust.
25: Payback I sure have. I still got a video from a lady talking crazy to me. I said, oh, ma'am, I am writing a review.
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4: Still a bit backed up. Eastbound 94, we are seeing delays basically from Highway 67 pretty much all the way past Highway 83 to Elmhurst Road. Then more delays just before Highway 164 all the way to about Springdale and again through the Barker Road area. Back on the brakes from 92nd Street all the way to 35th. On the westbound side, we got delays from about 35th Street to about Holly Road and then from Highway 100 past Calhoun. Southbound 43, lots of company from just south of Hampton down through the Marquette to the KK River Crossing. 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And check the TMJ4 Storm Team forecast. Tonight, clear skies with a low of 56. Tomorrow, partly cloudy, a high of 65. From the WTMJ Traffic Center, I'm Debbie Lazaga on 94.5 ESPN.
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2: Headed into a weekend in which Kyle will claim to not ponder the Green Bay Packers, but we all know it will be on the mind of everyone until they play again.
1: Homer? They're the worst team in the NFL. What is the debate?
2: How they don't become the worst team?
1: No, they are the worst team in the NFL.
2: They may be, but the Falcons were before week two, and correct. Now they're not. Can the Packers not become the worst team in the NFL?
1: They don't get to play the Packers.
25: Homer, how bad is the offensive line?
2: Well, he didn't think it was a problem.
25: You don't think the offensive line is a problem still?
1: Well, no, I'm saying he said after week one, the game they won, the quarterback was so good that he should have been said the greatest. Everybody's praying. I prayed, and... you know what God told me?
25: What did the Lord
1: say? Even when I walked on water, I didn't go over the Pacific Ocean. He said, I'm sorry. This is too bad. I can't help you. You're on your own.
25: The offensive line is just so bad.
1: No, they're not that bad. They can't be that bad. The players have quit on the coach because they know he's lost total confidence, doesn't know what he's going to do.
25: Homer, have you watched some of the highlights of the offensive line?
1: They can't be that bad.
25: But when Goody builds a young team, you're going to get young performances.
1: Yes, but they're not that bad.
25: What do you mean they're not that bad?
1: A cat can't be bad, doesn't turn into an ant. They cannot be this bad. They've lost confidence.
2: Packers, they are the worst team in the NFL.
1: They are.
2: The offensive line is historically bad, and they are.
1: But they're not that bad.
2: They're bad
1: because they realize their coach has lost total confidence.
25: He doesn't know what to do.
1: So you're saying
25: that they have lost total confidence. Yeah. You're telling me that Jagger Burton, a first time starter, Jordan Morgan, first time starter at left tackle.
1: Yeah, they're not that bad.
2: They're bad.
1: Are they very bad?
25: Are we not watching the same plays?
1: They're worse than they are.
25: It is
1: totally the aspect of the coach. They have no confidence in the coach. He doesn't know what he's doing.
25: Through 3 weeks, they have a pass rush win rate of 16%.
1: Hold on. What is it going to be for the season?
25: It's probably going to be, the way it's looking, it's probably going to be 20% of these guys are trying out there.
1: No, I'm telling you, it's not going to be 16%. They're way better than this. They're bad, but they're not this bad.
25: By the way, did you hear what last year's worst team was?
1: Yeah.
25: 55%.
1: Yeah, right.
2: So if you believe they're this, 16. Hold on. If you believe
25: they had 9
2: hold
25: 2 weeks
2: on,
25: ago.
2: Hold on. It's hard for me to listen to you because you told me how great this team was, and if it hadn't been for those injuries against Denver, Touché. They were going to be so great.
25: Yeah,
2: now, I don't know where that guy went. Where's that guy going?
25: That guy saw this offensive line. There was one thing that could have hampered this. There were two things that could hamper this team.
2: What do you mean?
25: The cornerback and
2: O-line.
25: You didn't know
2: the possibility of offensive
25: Homer,
2: line?
25: That's
2: Homer.
25: A good point.
2: No. Oh, here we go.
25: Homer, there is not a single human being on the planet that expected this offensive line to look this bad. We're not talking about just a bad pass rush win rate. We are talking about historically bad. The worst team last year is 40 percentage points better. Do you realize the Packers might be 3-0? Might be 3-0 if they actually had a 50-some percent win rate. The rushing game, Homer, they have not. There is no team in the NFL that has had this low amount of rushing yards through 3 weeks since 1933. That is 40 years before you were born. Your dad, was your dad born yet?
2: My dad was born in 1924. Thanks for asking.
25: So he was a young buck in elementary school the last time a team was this bad
2: at running
25: the football. Hold on.
2: Let's find out about 3-game stretch for any team, any part of the season, whether it's the first 3 games or any, to see if a team has been this bad. So you're telling me, just so I make sure I have this right, that what are they at now, 19%?
25: 16.
2: So that means they'll be 16% for the whole season because they're this bad. And I'm telling you, not a chance in the world. They'll probably end up at 30%, 40%.
9: I can't sit here today and say they can't get better. I really can't.
2: No, I'm just telling you, if they're this bad, say they'll be 16% for the whole season.
25: If this is the offensive line you're trotting out throughout the season, you are not going to crack 25% throughout the season.
2: Yeah, whatever you want to bet. Whatever you want to bet. You get the richest people you know to bet $10,000 that this group will be over 25%.
9: But the fact of the matter is,
2: $1,000.
9: Betting about 25% still is high.
2: He's the one who said they're this bad.
9: I know, but
2: they're not.
25: So how bad are they? Are they the worst offensive line in the NFL?
2: I haven't watched the others. They're one of the weaker offensive lines. Yes, but you were telling me historically they're the worst team since my dad was born.
25: I'm telling you they're not that bad,
2: and I will bet you will finish as one of the weaker offensive lines, but not where they are right now.
25: They are the worst offensive line in NFL.
2: Did I not just say?
9: He's not going to put money on things. You got to know this by now.
2: I understand, but I'm telling you. Say, they're at 16%. What will they be at the end of the season?
25: Well, if this is the same offensive line throughout the year,
2: what are they going to do? Invent some people to come in?
25: Yeah, if they want to win.
2: No, they can't win.
25: No, if you want to have a chance at winning,
2: didn't you say today they could win 10 games?
25: No,
2: did you not say that?
9: Yes, they're going to go 9-5 the rest of the way. 9-5.
25: That is because I would expect there is no way, Homer, in the world that they can trot out these 5 guys again next week.
2: They can. They'll get better.
25: Homer, they didn't get better from week 1.
2: There wasn't the same 5. You're not even keeping track of who they're using.
25: But it got worse. Jagger Burton allowed 10 pressures. They put in a guy. Everybody cried about Donovan Jennings, and it got worse.
2: Hold on. No, I don't. I'm going to check. I don't think they got worse. He got knocked down 18 times the previous game. I got to check.
9: He was 15.
25: So you're right. They're 4. Okay. That's progress.
9: Yeah, it went from 9% win rate to 16%, which would make the hits be less.
25: Yeah, you're right, Homer. They're getting better. I mean, they're still historically bad.
9: My opinion is he got hit harder in this game versus the Vikings.
25: Have you seen some of the clips of him getting hit, Homer?
9: The free runners where they just attack him.
2: Have
25: you seen 4 guys blocking 2?
2: No, that's why I emphasize you've watched football a long time. That to be that bad requires problems and horrific coaching.
9: The reason that he did not let go of Stenovich and Butkus is also that goes back to Matt LaFleur, which is why I would say you're correct in they lost faith in the coach. But also some of these guys, now they've been around them. It's all they know. All they know is this trash coaching
25: staff. I'm telling you this right now. If this continues to persist and the Packers don't find a way to win, somebody's getting fired. Like one of the coordinators is getting fired.
2: No kidding.
25: For sure.
2: No. This is not no longer about the coordinators. It's about the coach. No,
25: well, Ed Pousley's not going to fire him week 8. He's probably going to fire him. Because unless they start 1-7.
9: Oh, my God.
25: What?
9: The updated win total for the Green Bay Packers.
25: What is it? 5.5 or 6.5?
9: 7.5.
2: Yeah.
25: Mm-hmm. I mean, have you seen? But somehow they're picked to win in Tampa right now.
2: Schedule gets harder. Because you're a 1-point favorite doesn't mean anything. A 6-point favorite against Falcons. It doesn't mean anything.
3: Who does Tampa play this week?
2: Because
14: they play.
3: I would say if Tampa wins, they'll be the favored by game time.
2: Tampa plays the Vikings.
3: Tampa Bay wins, they'll be the favorite against the Packers.
14: They should be.
2: It's basically the same spread. The Vikings are a 1-point favorite on the road in Tampa, where the Packers are going in Tampa in week 4.
3: Yeah.
2: But I got to tell you about Potawatomi Casino Hotel, because we're talking about these lines, and if you want to get on the action, they got kiosks everywhere, great drink and food specials at the sports book, 2,000 square foot video wall. I can get lost at the craps table. I can get lost at blackjack, Mississippi stud. You name the game, I play it. I love it there. It's amazing. We'll be going there after a big Brewers victory.

0: hopefully at the start of the NLDS on October 3rd. That's my plan. A win and more wins. Bet above the rest at Pottawatomie Casino Hotel in Milwaukee. Continue with you until the Homer Hour next.
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10: 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And those 44 carries also put Sickler into the school record books, breaking Germantown's previous single-game record of 37 rushing attempts. 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
13: Heading on over to the Sendix in Whitefish Bay. 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USDA beef tenderloin for $12.99 a pound, the lowest price all year. 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
1: Yeah, we're on until 2:15 this morning.
0: Yeah, I was wondering what time. Yeah. I saw the length of the show.
1: We could have gone to Evan at 5, but
0: I texted you, or I tweeted you, and I know people were as well. Start the damn show.
1: No, we still had callers at 2:15. So
0: no, I'm saying you should have started the show earlier.
1: We did. We started with Tausch said it like 2.5 minutes to go in the game.
0: Just had to watch Jordan Love throw balls to the end zone to nobody.
1: I really wasn't watching that closely at that time.
0: That's fair.
2: Homer, yeah. So Homer,
0: I was refreshing YouTube to see when you went live.
2: How mad were the fans last night? Who did they want to fire?
1: I'm really, really surprised about Tucker Kraft. Because he should have been embarrassed as a player with what the team was doing. So if you're embarrassed, how can you be upset at the fans doing anything? You should feel worse about what you're doing as a team. Say there's nobody in there, no fans. It's when I wish I was still doing stories because, hey, wait a minute. So you're upset the way weren't you as mad as they were with how the team was playing?
2: Exactly.
1: I don't understand how. But again, it's because they have no head coach. They have nothing. Because that's what the coach would say.
0: Good.
1: The coach would have said that.
2: So you're out on that.
1: It's over. He probably wants to be fired. He has no clue what to do.
2: Who do you think he blames? Does he blame him? Himself?
1: He doesn't know what to do. Of course,
0: you
1: know.
0: He
1: blames if he had better players. He's proven he can coach with better players. But
0: well,
1: he doesn't have any idea.
0: No,
1: he doesn't have any idea.
0: For the Hall of
1: Here's
0: Fame
1: what I said on Twitter, and it may be one of my finest ever.
2: Okay.
1: You take a kid who's really attractive growing up, a young man. He gets every girl he ever
0: this
1: wants.
0: Is off to a weird
1: he
0: start.
1: He gets every girl he ever wants. An ugly guy says to him, hey, tell me, how do you pick up girls? And the pretty guy goes, hell, if I know, not like I can do it. I don't have to do it like you. I don't know how to tell you what to do. I don't have to do that stuff. I'm pretty. They come to me. He has no ability to understand what it's like
0: this
1: to coach a bad team. Yes, that's what he is as a person, and that's how he is as a coach. He has no ability and has no experience in coaching a bad team.
2: Well, I disagree because that 3-6 team he coached his first year, that was a hell of a turnaround. The Packers were 3-6, Jordan was first year, and they turned it around, which made me believe that he knew what he was doing.
1: Right, and why did he turn it around?
2: And he followed
1: up. And why did he didn't turn it around? Who turned it around?
2: Well, he let Jordan Love loose. And that's what happened. But now you can't let him loose because he doesn't have time to throw the ball.
1: How many years has it been since that? You're going to hold on to that? They got one playoff win. They had one stretch.
2: This is why this year.
1: Let's look at the players he had.
2: Homer, here's the thing. After week one.
1: Yes.
2: I knew that we were in trouble because the O-line was bad.
1: Yes.
2: When Zach Bakabuwele went down against the Jets and Aaron Banks wasn't going to play against the Falcons, I said, oh, there is no way in hell that this team has a chance to win a Super Bowl. They just don't. It's over. Playoffs is tough.
0: I would say win a playoff game at that
3: to
0: point.
3: To win the Super Bowl.
2: No, well, after week one, I didn't think they had a chance to win a Super Bowl. I mean,
0: before the season, I don't know how you still would have thought.
1: Because they were so good till the injuries against Denver. Remember how good they were against Denver?
2: That team was great. The thing that I'm trying to say is that I thought that maybe because Goody invested in the offensive line and everybody tried to tell me that Jordan Morgan was going to be this.
0: So you're the
2: everybody
0: dummy
2: told
0: for
2: me
0: listening.
2: That Aaron Banks, when he played.
0: You're the dummy for listening.
2: Well, yeah. And Sean Ryan, like they said all this. So it's really just one position, the right guard position I thought was going
0: to
2: be a problem.
0: You have to
2: position.
0: Stop being a sheep for the Packers. You can be a sheep for the Brewers
2: I've
0: and
2: been
0: Matt
2: a sheep
0: Arnold
2: for,
0: and well, Pat
2: well,
0: Murphy.
2: Well,
0: but you've been a sheep.
1: Well, I also would consider trading Micah Parsons.
2: Okay. I've been a sheep for the Packers because the Packers continue to win. When you're talking about a team that...
0: How are you going to brush over that? I mean, like... I understand the rationale.
1: What?
0: Well, they're not going to be good this year. This is his second year.
1: Correct.
0: Next year, if you do clean house, are they going to be good next year too? So
1: no,
0: then it's three
1: I'm not
0: years
1: saying
0: out.
1: They have to trade him.
0: No.
1: I'm saying I would consider, and if somebody's crazy about getting him, you can have him.
2: Well, something I'm crazy about is...
0: pretending to be a shareholder that's going to win a Super Bowl ring, which is never going to happen. The closest thing you're going to get is a bunch on your hand.
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1: Is it the Gary Ellerson Homer Hour?
2: Yeah.
1: Double dose. Late night Gary and now Friday Homer and Gary.
2: I can't wait to hear what he has to say.
1: He's an expert on lack of sleep.
2: No, that's not it. He's an expert on bad teams.

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1: Just before Highway 164 all the way to about Springdale and again through the Barker Road area. Back on the brakes from 92nd Street all the way to 35th. On the westbound side, we got delays from about 35th Street to about Holly Road, and then from Highway 100 past Calhoun. Southbound 43, lots of company from just south of Hampton down through the Marquette to the KK River Crossing. 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And checking the TMJ4 Storm Team forecast. Tonight, clear skies with a low of 56. Tomorrow, partly cloudy, a high of 65. From the WTMJ Traffic Center, I'm Debbie Lazaga on 94.5 ESPN.
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11: The best hour of your day, the Gary Ellerson Homer Hour. We were last on at just a little bit before 2 a.m. with the Green Bay game night or game morning. I believe there was the potential to go up until Evan Cohen's show at 5 a.m., but Gary Ellerson said, I'm leaving, and I really didn't want to do it alone. Joining us now is Gary Ellerson. Do you regret bailing on the show at 1:45? Gary must not hear me. He certainly knows how good the question was. 1-800-990-3776. This show may be mostly your questions and then Gary responding to them. He loves to answer your questions rather than me. Apparently, Gary Ellerson is still on assignment. It's odd because I can see him, but I can tell that he can't hear me. There are now two questions in Wisconsin sports. One is Miz pitching, and two, does LaFleur still have a job? Miz is not pitching tonight, and LaFleur does still have a job. That will be our Discount Liquor Twitter poll question next week. The Discount Liquor Twitter poll question today is, are the Packers the worst team in the NFL? I have to probably ask somebody else who can remember how long ago it was that it was an appropriate question to ask at any point in any season. Are the Packers the worst team in the NFL?

0: I'm guessing Gary played for Forrest Gregg. The Packers weren't as good with Forrest Gregg as they thought, but they were never the worst team in the league. I'm guessing we might have to go back to Lindy and Fonte for a time, the most recent time. It's been 50 years when it was appropriate to ask if the Packers are the worst team in the league. I don't do much, a lot of research into that topic, but it is a legitimate question because they live in that neighborhood. All right, Gary Ellison, who bailed on me at 1:45 this morning when I wanted to go until 5 o'clock. I said this before, but you couldn't hear me. Do you regret bailing on me at 1:45 when I said we can go till 5? Yeah, you said I'm going to bed.
1: Yeah, that's it. I'm done.
0: All right.
1: Yeah.
0: Okay. You don't feel bad about that at all?
1: No, not at all. Not at all. It was a full day at work. I mean, you know, the travel to Green Bay.
0: Yes, you were in Green Bay. And you were there to observe this incredible ceremony and the presence of so many great players.
1: Yes. Well, it's always nice going back. I think the Packers, Kevin Dvorak and Nathaniel, I think they do a great job at bringing all the players back. And this year it was honoring Super Bowl I. And is that Super Bowl, what is that, 31 or Super Bowl 30 for Louisiana?
0: The one they won was in 96. I don't remember the year what it was. Yeah.
1: And you know what? Quite frankly, most people don't know that this is also my 30th year in radio and television in some capacity. I got my start with my good friend Steve the Homer.
0: No, I think it's more than 30. I think you started the year before. 30? I think you started the previous year. I'll check 31? With Dan Neils. I believe it's 31.
1: I already checked with Rayman. Rayman said 96.
0: Okay. All right. Well, then that would mean we started the year they won the Super Bowl. And the game that we tried to set the record was after the, I think it was a Monday night game against the 49ers. Jackie hit a game-winning field goal, whatever. Yeah. And I wanted to go till 5 a.m. then, and the producer said, fine, you can go. We're leaving, so I think you can do everything. And, of course, I couldn't.
1: So have been doing it for 30 years.
0: Yeah.
1: Well, it could be 31, but I have been doing this for at least 30 years.
0: Yeah, and you know who gets all the credit for that?
1: Who?
0: You.
1: Well, no, I mean, we were doing that job part-time at a particular time, and I was working at
0: You were selling Brager. Cars.
1: Yeah, working at Brager over there on South 27th Street. Now, known as Lake Automotive over there on South 27th Street. And so they're still thriving.
0: Congratulations on 30 years.
1: Yeah. Yeah, they're still thriving. And look at you and I. We're still thriving.
0: That's right.
1: Dan Needle says he don't want to do it anymore.
0: I don't get that. Like, what do you want to do that's better? Go out and play golf?
1: Playing
0: golf league, play nine holes, and then drink some beer. I don't get it.
1: Yeah.
0: And you can still do that, and you can play more golf even while you're still. He may have had a limitation. They didn't necessarily offer him 1 hour show a day. Of all the great players there, is there anybody that you like to talk to or like to see just because you've become friends and you like to see them? You know, all the former Packer greats are going to be there. Do you have a thought of, I hope so-and-so is there?
1: I like Frank Winters. I mean, he's always a great story.
0: Mm-hmm.
1: Of course, Leroy Butler talks all the time.
0: Yes, he did when he played.
1: Derek Mays. He has a gift for gab, and most certainly Desmond Howard does. Antonio Freeman. I mean, you can go on and on. Don Beebe is kind of quiet.
0: Mm-hmm.
1: But you can go on and on with that group. I mean, there's a lot of guys in that group that talks a lot of smack. But I think it was great for the Packers to honor those guys. I mean, I would have loved to have seen Brett Favre in that group and come back with them, right? I mean,
0: yeah, he has. They say he's dealing with some issues, and having seen him, it seems a little bit. But I think he's more than.
1: Yeah.
0: He's just so embarrassed by what happens, and some people don't want him around. because he stole from poor people in the belief, and he's almost.
1: I was with Brett this summer.
0: Really? And how was he?
1: Tournament. Yeah. Great. We did a golf tournament, Telluride golf tournament.
0: Well, that's good to hear, because I feel like he thinks he's almost ostracized it. People just don't want him around, and his whole life people have always wanted him around because he's so much fun.
1: Yeah.
0: No. All right. Now we get to, you've had a day to think about it. Not a full day, but 15 hours.
1: Yeah.
0: The Packers losing to the Atlanta Falcons. Do you think any differently now, or what is the first thing that you would want to say now? Maybe it's the same as to what you said last night or early this morning. By the way, 1-800-990-3776, the Carbless Talk text line. Gary would just love to have all of you call in and say what you want and take it from there. He likes talking to those people more than he likes talking to me, and that's fine. Your opening thought, any different than what you were thinking?
1: When you can't run the football, stop the run.
0: Mm-hmm.
1: You lead the league in penalties after now three games. We'll have to wait and see what happens Sunday. But right now, you lead the league in penalties. Those three things, you can't win football games like that. I don't care who you have out there. Running the football and stopping the run are monumental. And you can't be leading the league in penalties. That can't happen.
0: And I wonder, and if you go back to when you were in high school and you played high school games, you could have a high school coach, 1950s style, run the ball, stop the run. And there are games you'd win by 40 because you could get a first down on any three plays, and they can't run. They can't get 10 yards in five plays. Game's over. And that really was what occurred last night. Now, you've added the penalties, which on a bad high school team is another example of not really having discipline. But when you can run the ball, or when you can't run the ball and you can't stop the run, you know, like that's like trying to drive a car with no gas. Normally at the professional level is never that simple. But it was last night, right?
1: And so then you ask yourself moving forward.
0: Yes.
1: What's the fix? Now, and so that's what that's what we're dealing with today is what's the fix for all this?
0: But you've lived it, you know the fix. The people that you have on the line of scrimmage have to get better. You've told me that from when you coached in high school. What'd you say? That you said to the linemen.
1: So goes the line.
0: What?
1: So goes the line. So goes the line. So goes the team.
0: Yeah.
1: And I'm talking about the whole team.
0: I know, but most people would think you'd start with the quarterback, running backs. No. And you told me that. You've said that for 20 years.
1: Yeah. So goes the line, so goes the team, and it's the whole team.
0: Right.
1: Because if you can't sustain drives, that means your defense is on the field.
0: And if your defense can't stop drives, then...
1: Well, because I'm trying to nail it down for you, Homer.
0: Yeah.
1: It's not that they can't stop drives. If you can't put drives together,
0: they're gonna be on
1: that
0: the
1: means
0: field
1: your defense is on the field too much.
0: Right.
1: And at some point, they're going to wear down. So that offensive line works in conjunction with everything else that you do.
0: I would say that's correct. But last night, it was bad high school because they had the offensive line that wasn't any good, and the defensive line isn't any good. And you could be a fan watching that game, and you could leave in 5 minutes.
1: We didn't know that. We didn't know that in the beginning.
0: Correct.
1: We didn't know that the defensive line. I mean, that defensive line was... It felt like the Ravens game all over again.
0: Yes.
1: It was non-existent.
0: And with a different
1: But we didn't know that.
0: Correct.
1: Because I think if you go back and look at the last two games, right?
0: Yes.
1: We thought the defense under Gannon it was better, it was improving.
0: Yes.
1: But it could be a lot of things. It could be what I just said to you, is that they're on the field too much.
0: Yes.
1: I don't know how many three and outs. They had a lot of three and outs.
0: The week before. But I would add that that's correct. We don't know. Now, there's not the same we don't know about the offensive line.
1: No, we do know about the offensive line.
0: I know, that's what I'm saying. But there's nothing they can do.
1: We do know about that.
0: play the same, the guys they think are best and hope they get better, right? There's no magic dust.
1: But what I'm tired of, maybe, is the way they're drafting the offensive linemen.
2: Good point.
1: And that, I think Matt LaFleur said something about, is it Jaeger Burton?
0: Yes.
1: Is it Jaeger or Jaeger?
0: I don't know. And I don't care.
1: I think it's Jaeger.
0: No, there's no. Come on, he's Burton.
1: Because he says Jaeger is, he's basically not ready. He's not big enough. Right. He's not strong enough.
0: Right, and I have to give Tauscher credit. No, not only that, let me add to that to reinforce your point. Tauscher heard that and he said, he's 25 years old. If a guy's 25 and isn't big or strong enough, you don't draft him.
1: That's my point. Why are we drafting guys that are not big enough? Why are we doing that?
0: I don't have an answer.
1: For the life of me, and if you go back and look at the Packers, though, too, and I talk a lot about the get off the bus guys. Like when I was in high school, we should put all the big kids, especially when we travel on the road. We go play Valdosta. Most people don't know Valdosta High School.
0: Valdosta has had some very good players. I know that.
1: They're the winningest high school
0: really?
1: Football team in the United States. They got more.
0: Valdosta, right? Valdosta. Yeah. Who's the best best couple of players from Valdosta? I bet they have 20 pros.
1: No, they don't really have pros. They just have good high school players.
0: All right.
1: The most famous guy there that you would know would be Buck Ballou. But Ballou played quarterback at the University of Georgia. But anyway, that's besides the point. When we would go to Valdosta, Georgia, we would put all the big kids, they got off the bus first. The Packers don't have a lot of that. They have to go get those guys, i.e. Julius Peppers, get off the bus first guy. I mean, it's
0: Belton's big as a house.
1: Belton's a get out. He's a get off the bus guy.
0: Yeah.
1: But for the most part, if you look at drafting of the Packers,
0: Morgan is not.
1: They don't draft a lot of get off the bus guys.
0: And they
1: trade for them is what they do. We drafted all these small guys. I don't get it.
0: They like the probably their athleticism. Yes, Valdosta and crosstown rival Lowndes.
1: Lowndes County.
0: Yeah, they have a list of standout college and pro players, but not many that you have known
1: you
0: that
1: would
0: well.
1: Know.
0: But
1: no.
0: But the list is long. And they're lined up to talk to Gary Ellison, and that will be next.
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4: Westbound 94, we've got delays from about 35th Street to Holly Road and then just west to Highway 100 all the way out past an accident scene at just past Moreland Road to about Calhoun. You'll see more delays then from about Elmhurst or Meadowbrook Road all the way out to Elmhurst past Highway 83 too. So just give yourself tons of extra time there. Eastbound, you got backups from Highway 16 all the way to Brookfield Road, back on the brakes from the Zoo interchange pretty much all the way to 35th. And checking the TMJ4 Storm Team forecast. Tonight, clear skies with a low of 56. Tomorrow, partly cloudy, a high of 65. From the WTMJ Traffic Center, I'm Debbie Lazaga on 94.5 ESPN.
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0: Home tonight against the St. Louis Cardinals, getting to the end of the regular season. 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
0: Well, right now, but I must always start with the fact that the dome is closed because that's where it would be. 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We have people wanting to talk to you.
1: Let's go.
0: Are the Packers the worst team in the NFL?
1: That's a good question.
0: All right. You don't have to answer it. That's
1: no.
0: Good.
1: Well, no. The Jets are for sure.
0: All right. Yeah.
1: They beat the Jets.
0: I don't think they are, but it is a legitimate question.
1: The Jets are, and then you'll know after next weekend if they can beat the Buccaneers because they're right down there too.
0: Yeah. I think the Buccaneers play the Vikings this week. And if the Vikings, if the Buccaneers win, then the Packers will be an underdog. I don't, the old line of, if you can be that bad, can you be that good? And LaFleur's a good coach. He'll have some sort of a run in the regular season, but hard to believe it can be very long.
1: What have I always told you? You know me for a long time. Those two words I told you. What is it about?
0: It's about the line.
1: But it's about the Jimmies and the Joes.
0: And the Jimmies and the Joes. And I still think
1: the problem is disjointed because you're Christian Watson and Golden could be the best

0: receivers in the league. But if you can't get it to them,
1: yeah,
0: it doesn't matter.
1: I think the head coach is totally lost. I don't think he doesn't know how to win. He doesn't know how to run an offense with the problems that he's got. And I think that's permeated throughout the team.
0: No,
1: they understand the coach doesn't know
0: his problem. Let me give you his problem.
1: All right.
0: Can I tell you?
1: Sure.
0: Because I know everybody wants to fire him, but let me give you his problem, I think. His problem is he thinks he has the team that he has had in previous years, and he doesn't. He has to coach like this is something new and different that he's never faced.
1: I agree, but I don't think – how can he be that stupid?
0: And that's not what he's doing.
1: How can he
0: be? With this team here – you have to take the
1: right.
0: point.
1: And is he capable of doing that? He's never had a team like that. So you think
0: he's never had that.
1: All right.
0: He has to take the points in this team. That's he has to coach differently, a little bit more conservative with this team.
1: I agree.
0: To give them a chance. It feels like anything that goes wrong could set them off.
1: Yes, and then they just totally lose it.
0: And it goes in a chain, right? Yes.
1: Right.
0: Brenton Cox Jr., which I don't think is a penalty, but fine, they called it.
1: You don't have to give a 50-yard run on the next play.
0: It went all downhill from there. That was it. That was over. LaFleur, I'm going for it on fourth down. We didn't get it with Jordan Love, and it all went downhill from there. He has to coach differently with this team.
1: But here's my follow-up question. I'm not sure he's willing to do that because that requires that you have in your head a way you can win doing it that way. And I don't think he believes he can win doing it that way because he has no experience in coaching games that way, right?
0: Well, they weren't very good when he was in Tennessee, were they?
1: But he wasn't the head coach.
0: Doesn't matter. He called the plays.
1: I know. He just ran the ball all the time. That's what he did. Just ran the ball all the time.
0: Well, you got Derrick Henry. Of course you did, but...
1: So, I mean, it wasn't. All right, let's get to the callers. They're better than I am on this. Alan in Milwaukee, you're on with Gary Ellison. Let her fly.
2: I don't...
3: Hey, how's it going, y'all?
1: I'm amazed people ask us that. You know it's going terribly. Packers not only lost, they got embarrassed by a team that was historically bad, not getting in the red zone in two games. And they beat the snot out of them like they were a bad high school team. But thanks for asking, Alan. Go ahead.
3: So I look at it like this. If Goody and LaFleur were sitting, like if you had a picture of them sitting like at a lunch table or something, and, you know, you asked the internet to, like, caption the picture, mm-hmm. I think, like, prior to the season, you would have captioned it. Like, if you had to guess what each person was thinking, you would have captioned it. LaFleur was thinking, oh, man, I have to coach for my job this year with the roster this guy's put together. But after these three games, I think you would caption it with Goody saying, oh, man, this guy has to coach for both of our jobs with the roster that I put together. And
1: you like that,
3: you know, like it's flipped. And I don't know if either one of them are going to make it through the season, because if you were to do, like, remix the over-under, the first thing you have to do is you'd have to look down the schedule and say, where are the backup quarterbacks? Like, because that's probably your only hope and your first hope at if they're going to win any games. And if you were to remix the season and look down the rest of the schedule, you know, how many wins do you even see them getting?
1: How many? I'm going to go with 7. I'll go with 7 and 10.
3: With that offensive line, that's a lot.
0: I think that's generous, Homer.
1: All right. Okay. You want to go 6?
0: Very generous.
1: Right. Very generous means you want to go 5.
0: If you have to go through the schedule and do the win-loss all over again,
1: yeah.
0: This schedule gets pretty bad. In the second half.
1: No, I agree. So you're at 5. What are you at? All right, well, let's go to Mo. Mo in Illinois. Mo was on the show last night, I think. I bet it's the same Mo. You're on 94.5 ESPN, ESPN Wisconsin. The entire world is listening. Yes, Mo.
4: Yeah, you know, I'm here at the gym. I'm trying to lift away my misery and just pure and utter disgust from what I witnessed
1: yesterday.
4: Pure
1: and utter disgust. I like that.
4: Yeah, I mean, I'm filled with rage and anger, and I remind myself it's just a stinking football game. But here's the deal, guys. And, like, you know, Gary asked a very lovely question. Why don't the Packers draft big linemen? And, Gary, my opinion is that Brian Gutekunst, for whatever reason, gets ultra-stimulated and aroused with drafting versatile, undersized, pretty boy linemen.
1: Hold on. He gets what? Something and aroused, virtually stimulated. What was it again?
4: He gets overly stimulated.
1: Overly stimulated.
4: Yeah.
1: He gets because he thinks drafting. Those are the players that end up being good. He believes that those are the players to draft to have good offensive linemen. You might disagree, but...
4: Well, Homer, here's what I think.
1: Yeah.
4: Here's what I think, and I think Packer Nation would agree with me, okay? We're tired of the patty cake, Mickey Mouse clubhouse Packers soft offensive line, okay? Draft some big, mean, physical, nasty, like, linemen with their bellies out that want to go in through your mouth and out through your rear. We want those kind of linemen. Stop drafting a guard-center mix. Draft a guard, draft a center, and put them in position all year long. Stop moving them around, and then they'll build some continuity, and this team will finally get physical. Because we're tired of this softness. Jaeger Burton is not an NFL guard. I mean, he got bull rushed all game long yesterday. So that's what we want. And we want Matt LaFleur out. And we want Ed Policy to be accountable for extending LaFleur after what he showed us last season in the playoffs. That's
1: nicely done. Did Mo just leave us? Did he hang up or did you?
5: He's still here. I think he was just done talking.
1: Mo, nicely done. Would you like to respond to Mo?
0: I don't disagree with him.
1: Pure and utter disgust.
0: Yeah. I don't disagree with him.
1: That's a good one.
0: At all.
1: Yeah. Jim.
0: 100%.
1: Jim in Fox Lake, you're on with Gary Ellison. Let her fly.
6: Hi, Homer. Hi, Gary. How are you?
1: Terrible. Hey,
6: there's a term that I have heard that is called the carousel of chaos.
1: Oh.
6: And I'm wondering how long it's going to take before this whole thing just blows up and they just, it's going to be, we got to rebuild this thing and, you know, shut her down.
1: I don't think they feel like they need to rebuild it at the same level you do. I would say I would anticipate the carousel of chaos to occur, to change in the off season. I would say it would take something amazing to me for Goody and LaFleur both to be back next season. I don't know.
0: Yeah. Here's what you got, Homer. If you were to do like a position by position, you start defense. You say your safeties are pretty good.
1: Yes.
0: And one you drafted, one you went and got from the Giants.
1: Got it. Agree. Cornerback?
0: Goody screwed up the cornerback room.
1: Yes.
0: You don't have one. You got a rookie second-round pick, and you got Keyshawn Nixon because Bisaccia wanted him out of, and he was really a special team guy. And you couldn't, you didn't.
1: But if Cissé is good, then you have at least one.
0: It doesn't matter. He's a rookie.
1: I know, but this year.
0: It doesn't matter. He's a rookie.
1: Right, but I'm saying next year.
0: But what you didn't do, you didn't rebound from Jair Alexander.
1: Correct. Yeah. Yep.
0: But you can go on and on with the cornerback position. We can go way back. They never got that cornerback room right. And then if you move on down from there, you can go to the linebacker position,
1: mm-hmm.
0: and you can find flaws in that where they had some really good players and haven't replaced them. I mean, Adrian Cooper right now, I see flashes of brilliance, but often I see nothing.
1: Yeah,
0: I see some. Whoa, that man, that was a great play. I mean, he could be special. And then next, I don't.
1: No, next he gets through and then he doesn't tackle the guy or he misses some.
0: Right.
1: He has some
0: right.
1: more Quay Walker in there than I thought.
0: Yeah.
1: Where's he going?
0: And then Quay Walker, he was a relatively high draft pick. You let go.
1: Yeah.
0: Because you didn't want to pay him all that money. And you replace him with what?
1: I don't know which one, but the point is there's, and now the defensive line, whatever you thought, after what you saw yesterday, it's impossible to be that positive, even though Van Ness has done well.
0: He's done well.
1: But if he can't stop the damn run, it's over.
0: But they can throw at, they'll take their turns. 1 week is Keyshawn and 1 week is Cisse.
1: Yes. Yep. 1-800-990-3776. We have the three pillars coming up. It's pretty tough. Those pillars are a little wobbly this week. From the three pillars senior living communities, we always pick the three pillars.
0: They got a lot of weight on them.
1: I just want to let you know.
5: Like a Parthenon.
1: That to give you an idea about the three pillars, the dog of the game after the contest yesterday by Mark Tauscher was the punter. And the dog, when the dog of the game is a punter, You lost.
0: Yeah, don't disagree.
1: All right, the three pillars and your calls. John and others are waiting. 1-800-990-3776. It's all next.
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8: Only got some pretty hefty delays on the Rock Freeway from northbound from just before Highway 83 all the way to Center Drive, just before Highway 164. On the southbound side, we've got delays just past Racine Avenue, and you're just riding those brakes all the way down to Highway 83. So be prepared for those delays. Northbound 4394 backing up from Howard Avenue past Oklahoma. We've got the southbound side of 43 backing up basically from Brown Deer Road all the way to Bender Road. It's a solid ride there. Then you're back on the brakes from Capitol Drive down through the Marquette, and then back on the brakes from Beecher down to the KK River Crossing. And checking the TMJ4 Storm Team forecast. Tonight, clear skies with a low of 56. Tomorrow, partly cloudy, a high of 65. From the WTMJ Traffic Center, I'm Debbie Lazaga on 94.5 ESPN.
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1: 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I don't tell you. You just have to watch. It depends on the status of my hairpiece. And it does show up. They have a promo on the Homer Hour where it shows you it's not too hard to figure out. It is time for, well, let's get to Eric first. Then we're going to get to the three pillars from Three Pillars Senior Living Communities. Eric, you're on 94.5 ESPN and ESPN Wisconsin. Butterfly.
18: What percentage blame do you put on Goody, LaFleur, and the players? The only reason I'm including the players was due to the comments that Kraft had yesterday after the game. And I'll hang up and listen, but before that, go Brewers.
1: All right. Yeah, go Brewers, 100 wins. This is they could win it all this year, 69 years. All right, players, Goody, and LaFleur. I have LaFleur at 60. I have Goody at 30 and the players at 10. The players are responsible always, but so 10 may seem low, but the way they're playing, I don't think they're that bad. It's just because of the environment they're in. But I don't feel that strong about my opinion. To me, it's really tough on Goody or LaFleur. And I'm more than willing to listen to others to try to help me know which it is. And it may be 50-50. But, Gary, what do you have? LaFleur, Goody, and the players.
0: Can you fix the offensive line?
1: I can make it better. Right now it's like 19%, whatever the worst. I think it'll end up being the worst offensive line. But, yes, I believe I can make it better than it is now.
0: Okay.
1: But it's still bad.
0: Okay, you can. All right. No. Can you fix the defensive line? Because the defensive line is what you saw last year.
1: Yes, I don't know what happened yesterday.
0: Team-wise. But you got a new coach, though.
1: I know. Now, the problem with the reason I'm going to lose that argument with here, you know why I'm going to lose it, Gary? Because against Baltimore last year, they gave up 300-some yards rushing.
0: Yeah.
1: This year against Atlanta, they gave up 250, and they got different coordinators. So I'm guessing I got to blame the players for all of that.
0: Can you fix Cissé and Nixon?
1: It depends on how good I'm. No, I can't make them.
0: So
1: you think it's the Joes and the Jimmies and Joes? You probably have them about 50%.
0: I'm saying they're last. They're last. Now for me, it's who's first, who's second. Is it, does Goody get most of the blame, or does Matt LaFleur get most of the blame?
1: I'm willing to listen. I don't.
0: That's where it comes down to me.
1: And I understand. I'm willing to listen to anybody because I don't have any great strength.
0: If you were the coach, you're saying I can't fix Cissé or Nixon, I can't fix Cooper, I can't fix.
1: I can make it better than it is.
0: Offensive line. I can't fix Marshawn Lloyd.
1: Right.
0: I can't fix Chris Brooks. I can't fix Caleb Jones. They are what the only bright spot that you have right now is probably the quarterback, two receivers, and a hurt tight end.
1: Right, but I think they're better than the way he's playing them. I think
0: so. I would put most of the blame on Goody.
1: Okay,
0: and next to me would be Matt LaFleur.
1: All right, so you might go 60-30.
0: You want to make that a poll?
1: We've done it before. We're going to get to it. We already have one out today, but yes, we'll put it up.
0: What you got out today? I didn't hear what you had.
1: Are the Packers the worst team in the NFL?
0: That's not the poll we just said, but that's fine.
1: No, we'll put yours up, too. We're going to put the other one up.
0: No, it's not mine. It's not mine. It's ours. We're teammates.
1: Well,
0: we're team.
1: I know. Well, but I want to put that one up. It's who do you blame or how do we want to put it?
0: Yeah.
1: And Goody and LaFleur and the players, those three, are just Goody and LaFleur?
0: What?
1: Just Goody and the floor, or all three?
0: No, make it all three. You got to make it all three.
1: Well, how do we put it? Who do you blame?
0: Because you threw in there.
1: Who deserves the most blame for the Packers play, right?
0: Yeah, because you threw in there Tucker Kraft. Because he talked about the fans. Now, of all the guys on that team, I'm going to talk about Tucker Kraft real quick. I'm going to give him some room.
1: I am giving him a lot of room. Yes.
0: Of all the guys, I'm going to give Tucker Kraft a little room. And here's why. The dude has been straight up, never really said a bad word with his whole contract.
1: Agree totally.
0: Last year, you would have never thought. What I told you, Homer, he's not right.
1: I agree. I've told people the same.
0: He's frustrated.
1: Because he's not right.
0: He dropped some passes. He's not right. I told everybody earlier, I said, hey, this is going to be a second-half team. Don't expect, if they can be 500 at 8 games, that will be a plus for me.
1: I agree. Now, what would you tell Tucker Kraft? Would you say, don't let it bother you, you'll be fine? Don't let it get to your head, or what?
0: But and now, once again, I blame this on Goody.
1: Yeah.
0: Because there's no veterans in there. He's the veteran. He's the leader. How many years has he been in the league?
1: Like a week. Not very long.
0: He's the veteran. He's the leader.
1: Yes.
0: They don't have any in there. Big dog, all them dudes gone.
1: Yeah. All right.
0: There's nobody in that locker room to counsel these guys.
1: And the head coach isn't helping.
0: Well, he's not in the locker room.
1: But doesn't he have a responsibility for?
0: No. That's veteran leadership inside the locker room.
1: Well, then that's Goody. He needs to have had more veterans. Right?
0: What I'm talking about.
1: Okay. Fisco Autobody. It's a family business.
0: Fisco.
1: It's not what they do. It's who they are. This is my favorite line. They're so good. The family still owns the business. They're still working on the cars. I claim some of those people, the Fiscos working on the cars, were working on those cars before they were born. Now, I can explain that if you really want me to explain it, because the mother probably was doing cars work too while she was pregnant with the kid. So the kid's watching cars, or he's there in the shop, and maybe it's his dad doing it. They're learning how to do those cars before they're born. That sounds good. I don't know how accurate it is. Expert workmanship guaranteed for the life of your vehicle. Any damage, Fisco as you covered. Fisco. So you remember the name. All right, we got to get Phil. Then we're going to break because we need to do the three pillars. And as is the first time ever, we might be running late. Phil, you're on with Gary Ellison, Letterfly, ESPN Wisconsin.
19: Oh, hey, I was thinking that we might be the best of the bottom tier of the league. We're the best of the worst. Could that be
1: possible? Somebody suggested Miami is worse too. But,
0: yeah.
19: Yeah, so us in with the Jets, the Dolphins, maybe
1: Tennessee,
19: Washington? I think we might be the best of the worst. So
0: that's
19: not bad.
0: I'd buy that.
1: We're the best of those who have filed for bankruptcy this year. I don't know, Phil, that's something I want to have. But if you're Mr. Positive, that's what that's what Mr. Rogers would say. Hey. If you're going to be among the worst, try to be the best among the worst, for whatever that's worth. The Three Pillars from Three Pillars Senior Living Communities. Next.
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1: The Gary Ellerson Homer Hour. Now we have the three pillars, senior living, three pillars of the game. When the Packers play well, it's easy to do it, and you like to do it. After the game against Atlanta, it may be a little more difficult, especially when you consider that Mark Tauscher picked a punter as the dog of the game. But I like the three pillars because I think one of the major abilities of the Packers to find any good in this season is Golden, Tucker Kraft, and Watson. And how, if it's possible, you can make them the weapon that will allow you to survive offensively with a very weak offensive line and not able to run the ball, certainly until Jacobs comes in. So I like that as my three pillars. But if you can come up with three pillars in any way, go for it, Gary, after that game.
0: Yeah, my three pillars on offense would be Love, Golden, and Watson.
1: Yeah, because Kraft is
0: broken. Kraft is broken.
1: Yeah.
0: That's one of my good friends who would use that word, broken.
1: Yeah.
0: Kraft is broken. He's not right yet. He's going to get there, but he's broken.
1: I said this before, and I'll ask you, what do you have to say to him? You just say this is how it goes. Don't make it even worse. Like, he shouldn't be dropping the balls, even if he's not 100%
0: right.
1: Well,
0: he's broken, and he's broken. That's why he's dropping. Because that's not normal for him.
1: I agree.
0: It's not.
1: Yes.
0: But those injuries, you have to overcome a lot. Most folks don't understand. I hate doing this.
1: No, because our bodies are never that good to know the difference.
0: Most folks don't understand when Joker's cut on your knee like that, right?

0: if they can make the playoffs.
1: Yeah, you have to.
0: Because now the question is, are they, you said this about another team, they're after everyone. What's that phrase again? They want everyone.
1: They want everyone.
0: I don't know that this team and with LaFleur, they ever get that way. Yeah. Can they get that
1: Agreed.
0: Way?
1: I don't know.
0: Yeah.
1: I don't know. Good question.
0: ESPN National.

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1: This closure on the Rock Freeway heading southbound. It's closed at Highway 164. Alternate would be to get off at Highway 164 or before if you can, and take the alternate. Go north on 164 and take the alternate National Avenue all the way to about, looks like it's the next on-ramp would be Highway 83. So that is the only way really you're going to be able to get back onto the freeway. Northbound, very heavy from Highway 83 all the way up to the accident scene. And then we've got a crash northbound 894 right as you're coming out of the Hale interchange on the right shoulder. And checking the TMJ4 Storm Team forecast. Tonight, clear skies with a low of 56. Tomorrow, partly cloudy, a high of 65. From the WTMJ Traffic Center, I'm Debbie Lazaga on 94.5 ESPN.
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14: This coach Matt LaFleur fixed things. Our Harry Douglas.
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15: If the guys can't get it done that's on this roster right now, get them out the building then. Because one of the things you can't have from a DNA perspective in this league is a soft perspective. Because once one team sees it, now everybody sees it.
14: Harry on Unsportsmanlike. Seahawks quarterback Sam Darnold returns from injury to start against the Commanders Sunday. Texans will be without receiver Nico Collins a second straight game against the Colts due to a hamstring injury. It's a matchup of 0-2 AFC South teams. Ravens ruled out left tackle Ronnie Stanley against the Cowboys in Rio. Receiver Zay Flowers is questionable. Bills receivers Keon Coleman, DJ Moore questionable versus the Chargers.
17: Hey, it's Michelle Smallman. Coming up Monday, Jalen Hurts and the Eagles head to Chicago looking to stay hot. So can Jalen Hurts continue to silence his doubters? We'll talk about it on Unsportsmanlike, 6 a.m. Eastern, right here on ESPN Radio, ESPN2, and ESPNU.

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1: It is.
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3: Damn it, Freddie, I'm going to get right into it. I told my wife she better have them kids in bed by a certain time. Hey, yo, okay. It's Love Friday. It's me and her night. It's Love Friday. When I get that feeling, have them babies
2: Love
3: in that
2: Friday.
3: Bed by a certain time.
1: Why did I open that door?
3: Pause, my brother. I'm at home. It's Love Friday. Put them chillin' in the...

0: He's Harry Douglas. He's Chad Brown and Freddie Coleman. Together, we're going three wide on Love Friday. 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Don't forget about college football action on Saturday. One of six top 25 matchups. You got number 10 LSU hosting number 23 Texas A&M down in the Bayou. 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So we got a big week in college football and NFL action. So let's get the invitation to Chad's pad and let's kick it off with
1: number one.
0: All right, Chad, hit it, my friend. What you got for us on number one?
2: All right, fellas. Rams at the Broncos. Is this a possible Super Bowl preview we get treated to on Sunday Night Football? Both these teams lost their openers by double digits, but then they bounced back in week two. Both these teams won the championship game last year, and some are already calling this a Super Bowl preview. Give me your thoughts, fellas.
3: I'll say for the Los Angeles Rams, it's very important to have first and second down productions to stay out of third and long situations versus that pass rush. For the Denver Broncos, when you look at offensive play caller Davis Mills, he really found his groove in the second half last week versus Jacksonville. Find a way to continuously get the football to Jalen Waddle, but also this time Courtland Sutton. He was their contested catch guy, their third down guy last year. But you're going to need all those weapons in this matchup versus the Rams.
0: You're going to need a running game if you're the Denver Broncos. They have 165 yards rushing total in the first two games. Their leading rusher, J.K. Dobbins, with 72 yards. That's not what Sean Payton does. The running game sets up the passing game, makes things easier for Bo Nix, who has two touchdowns and two interceptions, and he's been sacked four times in the first couple of games. If you're the Denver Broncos, that running game will help your quarterback. It'll also help your defense, too, as well.
1: Number two.
2: All right, fellas, the Giants lose Jackson Dart for the entire season. Sounds like the ACL is intact, but MCL, PCL, meniscus, all those things. Bad deal for Jackson Dart. But now they're going to turn to Jameis Winston, 3-9 in his last 12 NFL starts. They get a chance to get an easy one going this week against Tennessee. How do you think the Giants will fare without Jackson Dart
0: this season? If you're a Giants fan, you're Shannon Penn, our producer. You're hoping by him being a part of the game plan and the full week of practice, he won't look like the guy that we saw that was 11 of 27, 111 yards, one intercept, you were sacked twice. You're hoping. But we know the Jameis experience is an experience. Good, bad, up, down, right, left. No matter what it is, the Jameis experience will be entertaining, whether you like it or not.
3: Yeah, I feel bad for Shannon Penn because there's a possibility this weekend that we get Jameis Winston throwing four touchdown passes along with four interceptions as well, too. So anybody who's a part of that 30-30 club, they have the ability to be a part of the 4-4 club, 5-5 club, or maybe even the 2-6 club.
1: Number three.
0: You are so wrong.
2: The return of Michael Penix. Falcons avoid 0-3. Let's start with you, Harry. What's up with your Falcons? What's your feelings now that Penix has returned?
3: We have exercised the demons, Chad. Boy, it feels good to have a starting quarterback healthy and ready to go, throwing a tight spiral. Given everyone on the football team, receivers, running backs, offensive linemen, defensive linemen, defensive coordinators, offensive coordinators, everyone hope. Normally, we don't live by the hope theory, but he gives us hope. And it feels good on this Love Friday that I am hopeful that it will continue the rest of the season.
4: Chad, you really had to ask him about the Falcons after you just did a whole thing about the Giants being without Jack Sharp. The very next question, Chad, you couldn't even put a bumper question in there about some other team, something else going on. We got all these top 25 matchups college football. No, the very next one had to be the Falcons, huh?
0: Oh, man. Okay.
2: I told you I was going to get you back.
0: I got tears in my eyes.
2: I told you that.
4: Hit the number four.
2: All right. 0-2. Who rebounds? Who free falls? We got the Texans, the Colts, the Titans, the Chargers, the Dolphins, the Commanders, and the Buccaneers. Seven teams starting the season 0-2. Who gets it together and who just falls apart.
0: Well, it ain't going to be the Dolphins. I can tell you that right now. It ain't going to be them. They play the Chiefs. Unless Patrick Mahomes decides to throw the ball between his legs, they ain't winning that football game.
3: I think that's the game Patrick Mahomes don't even have to play and they can still win it.
0: Exactly. Even without him, they're still going to be an 8-point favorite. The one team I think is going to bounce back and win, I think it's going to be the Houston Texans. They are a defensive, run-first-minded team, and they've been embarrassed on defense. They're playing the Colts in the division game. I firmly believe this is an elimination game. Whoever loses this game, guys, is going to be out. I think the Texans are that likely team that's 0-2 that wins and does not fall into a free fall.
3: Yeah, I think the two teams that are the biggest candidates for this question would be the Houston Texans, one that you mentioned, and the team that the Houston Texans are actually playing, the Indianapolis Colts. So I will go the Colts since you went the Texans.
0: Look at you. Piggybacking.
2: Texans started last year 0-3, though, fellas, and they finished 12-2 down the stretch.
3: Which
2: so
3: is
2: even
3: crazy.
2: If they stumble here, they can still get it together.
0: Man. Amazing.
1: Number five.
2: All right, number five. We got the anointed one, Arch Manning's first true road test. Number one, Texas at number 14, Tennessee. Battle of the oranges out there, different shades, but battle of the oranges. How do you think our guy Arch fares?
3: I think, number one, it's important for Texas to run the football. If Hollywood Smothers doesn't play, I do believe Arch will have to be a part of that run game a little bit more. Malik Brown is going to have to be on his P's and Q's. But for Arch, you have to be more consistent than what we've seen this entire year. Against UTSA last week, he was 16 of 32. That's 50%. This is a guy that people are talking about potentially being the number one overall pick.
0: Right.
3: You want more consistency, especially when you're going against lesser opponents. So if that is able to happen, then Texas will be right in the thick of things. If that doesn't happen, then most likely we're hearing, good old Rocket Top. Whoa! Rocket Top, Tennessee.
0: Texas is 10th in the SEC in explosive plays of 20 yards or more. They only have 9.
3: Yeah. And they have Wingo and Cam Coleman, which that is hard to fathom.
0: Yeah. Hey, Arch Manning, stop overthrowing dudes. They paid a lot of money in the portal to get these guys to get open. Stop overthrowing them. That's not Manning-esque. That's Sarkisian-esque, depending on who you talk to. Stop overthrowing. That's the one thing, Chad, I want to see. Going on the road, if your offensive line protects, guys are going to get open against Tennessee. If you're Arch Manning, you can't miss on those potential explosive plays. Because I guarantee you, even though he's a freshman, that dude on the other side of Tennessee, if a guy's wide open, I can tell you, Faison Brandon is not going to miss that guy for Tennessee.
2: Exactly. Yeah, this is going to be one of those true tests for Arch. And I have really yet to see him step up in these big moments like the hype would match. So we'll see what he can do on the road.
0: Yeah, they're an Ohio State blown fourth quarter from not being the number one team in the country. That's how Texas got there, by Ohio State giving away that lead in the fourth quarter. With Chad Brown and Harry Douglas, I'm Freddie Coleman. It is Love Friday, Freddie and Harry, presented by Progressive Insurance. And what kind of love should Derrick Henry really, really give the Baltimore Ravens when he didn't get that last week when they lost to the Saints? That's next.
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17: Big-time opportunity for a big-time bounce-back win for the Catholic Memorial Crusaders in Week 6 of the prep football season, Week 6 for the Catholic Memorial Crusaders. And as we've been talking about all year long, the gauntlet of the Crusaders' schedule continues as they are here in Sussex at Hamilton High School, taking on the Sussex Hamilton Chargers, coming in at 5-0 tonight. Catholic Memorial coming in looking to end a three-game losing streak, 2-3 on the season. Matt Yazel with you here. Pleased to be with you, as always, on Friday Night Lights. Mike Padole, my partner, will, of course, join me, but he'll be here closer to kickoff. Will Summers is back in the studios in downtown Milwaukee, and Gavin Olin is here with me on the video. So if you're tuning in, we are back on the air on 94.5. Glad to be back on your dial, but if you are on your way home and looking to watch this game tonight, you can look up ESPN Milwaukee on YouTube, and our guy Gavin will have the shots for you there. All right, so Catholic Memorial, we all knew. We talked about it a lot, Mike and I. Weeks 3 and 4, we knew were going to be tough wins to get for Catholic Memorial, going against pretty consensus top two teams in the state in Arrowhead and Muskego. Catholic Memorial competed in the first halves of those games and really fell apart in the second half of both of those. And obviously, two straight losses. We knew that. We had a good feeling that that was going to be the likely result of those two games. You just hoped to compete well with those teams. Last week was the game that you really needed to bounce back for Catholic Memorial, and they certainly competed further into that game, right? A 35-14 loss does not tell the story of that game. Marquette University High School really exploded late and just dominated the fourth quarter of that one after he was even scoreless throughout the entire third quarter between those teams, and really should have been a tie game at halftime as well. Catholic Memorial fumbled. Devon Williams Jr. fumbled at the goal line on one drive. There was also a 40-yard touchdown that was called back. An incredible catch by Dustin Roach. It was called back due to a holding penalty And really that fumble at the goal line killed a lot of the positive momentum. We saw Catholic Memorial get kind of their swagger back. We mentioned that.

0: in the first half last week after we really didn't see a whole lot of that throughout the first or those weeks three and four games that I mentioned. We saw them get their swagger back a little bit. Dalton Steinke was throwing the ball very well down the field. He was connecting with Dustin Roach, who is an incredible talent, going to play at Wisconsin next year, of course, as we've mentioned. A lot of Badgers in this game, by the way. We'll talk about that throughout the night. A couple of players on this Hamilton squad that will be wearing the red and white next season. But we saw the Crusaders get their swagger back a little bit, and it's going to be a tougher challenge to get that going here tonight on the road in Sussex against a team where there's a lot of those best in the state statements about this team as well. Sussex Hamilton again 5-0. This is a Greater Metro Conference matchup, and certainly got to think this is the favorite to win the Greater Metro Conference in Sussex Hamilton. They come in with wins this season. Probably the best win against Oconomowoc on this field a couple weeks ago, 35-27, a Classic 8 crossover game there. Oconomowoc taking on Arrowhead tonight. That's another game to watch in the area tonight. Also, really played well against Racine Case in week 2, a huge non-conference win, 52-32. They took care of Racine Case. They've also beaten Kimberly in week 1, Kettle Moraine, 49-14. And then last week, a hard-fought win on the road at Brookfield Central, another Greater Metro Conference contender, 35-28. So they are battle-tested as well as Catholic Memorial is. And this is going to be a very difficult win for the Crusaders. A lot of seniors on this offense for Hamilton, and the Milwaukee Journal Sentinel earlier this season proclaimed that this could be the best offense in the state. And their starting quarterback, Cole Erdman, the senior, made that statement himself, thinking they have the best skill position players in the state. Cole Erdman completing over 70% of his passes this season, over 1,000 yards already on the year, 10 touchdowns to 3 interceptions. Dalton Steinke again, we saw a little bit more last week, some encouraging signs, at least in my eyes, of what he can become as a passer. Over 60% of his passes on the season for him, just shy of 500 yards, just 2 touchdowns and 2 interceptions. But he was certainly taking more shots down the field. The Crusaders just seem to be a bit of a middle ground offensively in what they're trying to do. You think they came into this season wanting to dominate on the ground. Devon Williams Jr. had a really strong start to his senior season. We'll see what he's got tonight. Last week, he fumbled at the goal line. He was also injured on that play, so we are not sure he's going to be able to go tonight. Certainly hope that he's able to. He is a very dynamic offensive threat, both running the ball and catching the ball out of the backfield. So certainly hoping to see him back on the field tonight and in a capacity to get a lot of those chunk yards down the field that Catholic Memorial has been in desperate need of, particularly in the second half of these games. So in this three-game losing streak, the biggest stat to me is that other than again, we said this last week, you don't want to say garbage time touchdown because that's not what it is. Of course, every minute of high school football is meaningful, but realistically, the game was well over last week when the Crusaders did score a touchdown in the final minutes. But outside of that, the Crusaders have scored 0 points in the second half in the last 3 weeks. That's almost 6 quarters worth, again, outside of a last-minute touchdown a week ago, of not scoring anything in the second half of these games. And so you see a few positive signs, but the Crusaders are just running out of gas, and they are just out-rostered, out-depth by these powerhouse programs in Arrowhead, Muskego, and then even Marquette last week. And this Hamilton squad is another one. Among the ranks of Arrowhead and Muskego, this is a very lengthy roster. They have a lot of experienced players, the ones and the twos. They are coming off a heartbreaking playoff loss a year ago. They were up 21-0, this team was, on Arrowhead in the level 3 of the playoffs a season ago. And they ended up blowing that lead and losing that game to Arrowhead, their second loss. They went 0-2 in 2 close games against Arrowhead a season ago. So, you know, they were motivated all offseason. They lost that game 21-20. or 34-24, excuse me, they lost the earlier game 21-20. So, you know, they've been motivated by that all offseason, having a lead like that against that team and Arrowhead going on to win the Division I state championship. They've been motivated by that all season long, and they are a very senior-heavy offense with a ton of talent. And this is a very football-strong culture here, as Mike Padola, I know, will want to get into when he joins us right before kickoff. But it's going to be a challenge here tonight. This is a gut-check game 100% for Catholic Memorial. Coming in with three straight losses, this is not a team you want to be facing against when you're in that situation. But you know, if you're Catholic Memorial, that if you just battle through and you get a few more victories and you get into the playoffs, that you're not going to be playing Sussex Hamilton in the Division III bracket in the playoffs, right? You're not going to be playing Arrowhead. You're not going to be playing Muskego. You're going to be playing Division III schools that you've had a pretty good amount of success in the playoffs in the last few years, and really a long time under head coach Bill Young. So that is the mission here, but it is going to be a very tall task here in Sussex tonight. All right, when we come back, our Lance Davis, as always, joins us. He sat down with Catholic Memorial Crusaders Hall of Fame head coach Bill Young Jr. to break down that Marquette loss and the frustrations after that, as well as preview the matchup against this very talented Hamilton Crusaders squad. That interview with Lance Davis and Bill Young is after the break here on 94.5 ESPN Milwaukee.
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0: head coach Bill Young.
1: Coach, last week obviously didn't turn out the way you guys wanted it, but, you know, looking back on it, the final score, a little misleading, right? You're only trailing 14-7 going into that fourth quarter against Marquette High. What are your thoughts after that game and what you saw in film?
2: Jesse Sobchak naturally was out for the concussion, and Josiah Bailey came in and did a really good job. He's an undersized corner, and you know, he on that halfback double pass, you know, like 28 buck, and then he throws a vertical, and he's really in good position. But young man from Marquette is 6'4", and he just kind of swooped it away from him, and it was a great throw by their quarterback. And another time they went for, I don't know, it was probably like a 40-yard touchdown pass. You know, we had pressure on and got home, but again, you know, Josiah's, you know, covered a guy that's 6'4", and it's just a mismatch, and he got a little bit behind it. And, you know, Marquette, you know, I looked at a ton of their games getting ready for the season, and, you know, their record last year was misleading, and this year they, you know, lost to Arrowhead 35-7, and then things just didn't go well for them against Franklin. And I knew they got a lot of pride in that program. They got a lot of great athletes, and they came, they were more dialed in than our kids were. And, you know, you can't assume anything. And, you know, 2 weeks in a row, you know, against Muskego, we're on the 6-yard line. We fumbled the ball. We're on the 5-yard line. We're really, you know, probably on the 1-yard line, and the ball came out. And you just can't, you know, there's absolutely no room for, making mistakes with the teams we're playing. You know, good teams capitalize on, and in this whole league, it's like playing in the SEC. You know, everybody from Sussex, and in your two crossover games, we're never looking ahead. But Brookfield Central is big, they're physical, they're a well coached team. Brook East, same deal, and in Germantown, same deal. So, you know, when you're looking at this, you know, in the big picture, there's absolutely no weeks off. Everybody is fighting to get in the playoffs. Everybody's going to give you, you know, give you their very best going into tonight's game. Sussex is the same way. I mean, they are a great football team. Justin Gump is he's a brilliant young football coach that is just, his whole life revolves around his family and football right now. And, you know, they run a high-tempo offense, no huddle. They give you a ton of formations, shifts, motion, you know, and they have a ton of great athletes. You know, they got the Mallinger boys, both of them, going to Madison next year, the both 6'6", 3 Hondo. Alex Rustino, number 4, is a great receiver. He was on, you know, preseason bound, you know, top receivers in the state. You know, they do a lot of screen game. We call it like key 3, key 2, key 1. You know, they'll throw the ball vertically. They like wheels. You know, they got them, you know, they're trying to put, you know, pressure on the corners. Having Jesse will be back tonight, which is absolutely huge for us. And we've got to play our very best, you know, and compete. You know, I think, looking back at the season, you know, it's been several plays in each game that shouldn't happen that are happening. You know, what you see on film, you're either allowed or practicing it. And we, you know, never want to be known as a team that's a fumbler. Guys are going to come after you. And we just got to play our very best. And our kids got to be ready to compete. That's what we talked about all week long, compete for 4 quarters this week just to stay in this game.
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1: Coach, you mentioned the size that Sussex Hamilton has up front, and they're going to be physical, and a lot of these teams have been physical with you guys all season long. Plenty of athleticism, too, on this Chargers roster. What stands out to you about them as you get ready for tonight and what you've seen in preparation?
2: Well, it's just like, you know, we got all their film, and they're just a very, you know, well coached football team. Justin is a brilliant young coach, and he's this is their dream group. You know, I think they've lost 3 games in 3.5 years, and maybe one or two more, but they're really sound on every aspect. Their run game, you know, they'll dress it up, but you know, it's punch, it's quarterback sweep, it's halfback sweep, it's jet sweep with the ability for the Q to pull and read. They like a lot of like action one way and a glance route back at it, and they've got kids that are really explosive. They're tough, they're extremely well coached, and they're very confident, which they should be based on what they've been doing so far this year and what they've done in the last 3 years. They're a great team. We've got to have all aspects. You know, you look at back through the season, you know, it's one or two plays that flip the switch. You know, we're up 14-7 against Marquette, against Arrowhead, get a punt blocked. Second half, we got, they started just knocking the ball up out of us, running the ball at us, and physically, you have to be able to handle 4 quarters against outstanding programs, which we're playing. And then defensively for Sussex, you know, they're a 4-down front. You know, they do a great job of spilling and scraping. They got length all over the place. You look at their two tight ends. Both the boys are 6'3", 225, that area, 220. And they're athletic. They can run. They can block. And like I said, they're so dialed in on Coach Gum's scheme. It's going to be a big job just to hang with these cats. They're really good.
1: A three-game losing streak is uncharted territory for Catholic Memorial, and what's been the message this week to keep everyone still positive and try to turn this thing around as you face the back third of the schedule?
2: Yeah, it really is. I mean, the bottom word, you better be ready. You better look forward to competing on a Friday night. You have to kind of take the roundhouse right punch and then get off the ground. If you get knocked down, you got to get up. Compete. Looking forward to, the energy, not playing emotionally, just with emotion and heart. And then you have to be dialed in and ready to compete. Plain and simple. Win the one-on-ones and then just compete as hard as you can, no matter what the situation is. That's the bottom line. Our guys, we were flat against Marquette, and you can't do that in this, with our schedule. You better play every down, everything you got on every down, plain and simple.
1: That's Coach Bill Young with tonight's pregame chat, brought to you by D&M Accounting. We'll get you back out to Sussex Hamilton for the kickoff of this one. 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
1: 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Matt Yazel, finally joined by my partner, Mike Padol.